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3: Good morning, I'm Judy Augustine. The federal government has poured cold water on doubts over the rollout of Australia's emergency warning system. The nationwide AusAlert test will sound on around 25 million mobile phones on Monday before it officially launches in October. Federal Emergency Management Minister Christy McBain says it will be a more resilient system.
4: If a telco tower goes out and you don't have access to that telco provider, you currently don't receive an emergency text message. With the new system, as long as it pings off any of those towers, you still receive your AusAlert notification.
3: Australia could be staring at the potential of fuel rationing by September. An energy analyst has warned the situation is worse than it was in March. Saul Cavendish says the risk is greater now than the first time, because the world's already tapped into its oil reserves. West Tamar Mayor Christina Holmdahl has decided to step down after 16 years in local government and more than a decade as mayor. She says she's been well supported over her time on council.
5: A mayor can bring an issue to the table just like any other councillor, but if you don't get the support of your councillor colleagues around the table, it doesn't happen. So I really share any successes that I had with all of my colleagues.
3: Meander Valley Mayor Wayne Johnston has previously announced his intention to retire at the October elections. Former Kingborough Mayor Paula Reid stepped down earlier this year, and Hobart Lord Mayor Anna Reynolds is also set to move on. Hobart's leading the nation when it comes to career opportunities, according to LinkedIn. The platform's put out a list of the top 10 Australian cities on the rise, using data on hiring growth, new job openings and talent migration. And our state's capital has come in at number one. Darwin was second, while Rockhampton took third place. And it's hoped a new online program will help support regional Tasmanians better support those who have experienced miscarriage or early pregnancy loss. Former Olympian and women's health doctor Yana Pittman says one of the aims of the Miscarriage Matters program is to make resources more available to those living outside the city.
6: That doesn't mean, you know, we don't want people to go and access their local hospital resources. But let's be honest, I work in a regional hospital now and those resources are not always available. There's not always the social networking. There's not always the ability to get to the hospital. But resources like these online are the pivotal start to make sure women and families going through this feel like they have access to support and care to navigate this chapter.
2: Breakfast, snacks, lunch, Banjo's Dough Savers under $5 range brings together and celebrates more than 30 delicious Banjo's favourites. Banjo's, stretching your dough better.
3: Sport news now. Devils coach Ken Hinckley reveals Chris Fagan congratulated him on taking the reins at the AFL newcomers. He's told Seven he'd welcome Brisbane's dual premiership coach to Tassie if he ever returns to his home state.
7: Chris Fagan's a great of the game, and I'd, you know, and he's a Tasmanian, so anything that Chris would offer and help and be prepared to do for the Tasmanian Devils, we'd be right on board with that.
3: And Aussie selector George Bailey says Josh Hazlewood is good to go for the first test against Bangladesh next month. That's despite the Aussie quick playing just six of Australia's last 16 tests due to injury.
8: Yeah, there has been some adjustments to his both his training and some of his physical prep to try and alleviate some of those setbacks that he's had.
3: That's the latest in news and sport. I'm Judy Augustine.
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11: Shower or two and 13 is expected today. We're looking partly cloudy. Showers less likely later this arvo. A low of 4 tonight. Tomorrow, just 9 degrees. Showers are expected to be about and increasing. There is possible small hail as well and some moderate winds. At this stage, showers about 9 millimetres possible on Friday with a top of 13 and still a couple around on Saturday, Sunday. Right now, though, we have got ourselves to a reasonably comfortable 13 degrees.
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7HOFM. 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They are the kitchen, bathroom and laundry experts. Coming up, if you've wondered what happened to Lil Jon, he is still touring. He just hasn't been hitting the peaks that he did back with Usher and Ludacris. We will visit that in a couple. Here's Jon Pass and Elmo's Fire.

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Taylor Swift, I knew it, I knew you. It is Beau today. She is hot on the heels of Rihanna with another record. Most songs to have hit the top 10 on the Billboard charts. She is one away after I knew it, I knew you hit there. Coming up, we've got new stuff from Harry Styles. David Kushner taking it down a peg now. It's Daylight with 20 back to back, 7HOFM. Tell him I

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And the snow outside of First Ave. I just wanted my name and a star. 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
0: 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Like these.
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0: 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Very specific, but if you think you know, give me a call, 6216-1017. It might just win you $780.
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1: I just had a bird try and hit me 3 times going down the street. 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

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Ugh. 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Sonny Federa featuring Libby Anker, Let Me Be In Your Arms.

0: work day. 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

0: 7HO FM, Miley and Flowers. It is Beau today with the Wide Variety Workday. Now, I've just stumbled across this. In Minnesota at the State Fair right now, they have got a brand new beer out. I'm a big fan of people trying new things. However, this goes too far for me. It is a ranch dressing flavoured beer. It is a cream ale, and they reckon it tastes of buttermilk, herbs and spices, and it comes with a savoury ranch seasoned salt rim. Now, I don't know about you, but I've never had a sauce where I'm like, you know what? I wish that's what beer tasted like. And it just makes me really happy that at least there are purity laws in Germany and there is still someone continuing out what was never broken to begin with. On second hand, Dry July actually never looked so good. Coming up, we got Bruno Mars at 7HO FM with new stuff.
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1: 7HOFM, that's new Olivia Rodrigo and Stupid Song. Surprisingly, it's actually really good. News weather details coming up, and then we'll get those flashies kicking in. I am unashamedly very happy about cranking that one up shortly. Also, you too. All is quiet on New Year's Day. That's after we swing by the newsroom at 7HOFM. Plus, we are going to shortlist someone for our many happy returns. So if you haven't already entered, get to 7hofm.com.au. 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
0: Good afternoon. I'm Judy Augustine. A 16-year-old boy has been charged with murder in Perth, WA, after allegedly stabbing his mum. Police were called to the home yesterday morning with officers finding the body of a 35-year-old woman. A 12-year-old girl is also in hospital with serious injuries. Australians are being reminded of a nationwide alert test that will sound off on 25 million mobile phones on Monday. The AusAlert test will ping at 2 p.m. Australian Eastern Standard Time to test the capability of the technology before it launches in October. Emergency Management Minister Christy McBain says trials have already been successful.
19: The national test will assess system-wide performance, checking the system can broadcast at scale to compatible devices in near real time without network congestion.
0: Fewer than one in four Aussie women have been screened for cancer in the past year. A global report has found just 23% have reported being screened, while women's health in Australia has declined across a number of key areas. Dr. Dane Chesley is encouraging women to get preventative breast screenings.
20: A lot of younger women that would be developing breast cancer may have a genetic predisposition that perhaps runs in their families that they don't even know.
0: West Tamar Mayor Christina Holmdahl has decided to step down after 16 years in local government and more than a decade as mayor. She says she's been well supported during her time on council.
21: A mayor can bring an issue to the table just like any other councillor, but if you don't get the support of your councillor colleagues around the table, it doesn't happen. So I really share any successes that I had with all of my colleagues.
0: Meander Valley Mayor Wayne Johnston has previously announced his intention to retire at the October elections. Kingborough's Paula Reid stepped down earlier this year and Hobart Lord Mayor Anna Reynolds will also move on. When it comes to career opportunity, it seems Hobart's checking all the boxes. LinkedIn's crunched the numbers on hiring growth, new job openings and talent migration to reveal the nation's cities on the rise. Our state's capital was ranked number one, followed by Darwin and Rockhampton. And it's hoped a new online program will help regional Tasmanians better support those who have experienced miscarriage or early pregnancy loss. Former Olympian and women's health doctor Yana Pittman says one of the aims of the Miscarriage Matters program is to make resources more available to those living outside the city.
22: That doesn't mean, you know, we don't want people to go and access their local hospital resources, but let's be honest, I work in a regional hospital now and those resources are not always available. There's not always the social networking, there's not always the ability to get to the hospital, but resources like these online are the pivotal start to make sure women and families going through this feel like they have access to support and care to navigate this chapter.
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0: Sport news now, and Devils coach Ken Hinckley reveals Chris Fagan congratulated him on taking the reins at the AFL newcomers. He's told Seven he'd welcome Brisbane's dual premiership coach to Tassie if he returns to his home state in future.
23: Chris Fagan's a great of the game, and you know, and he's a Tasmanian. So anything that Chris would offer and help and be prepared to do for the Tasmanian Devils, we'd be right on board with that.
0: And with less than a week before the Commonwealth Games, Aussie sprint star Tori Lewis has broken her own Australian 100-metre record for the third time in 2 years. The 21-year-old clocked a blistering 11.04 seconds at a meet in Slovakia, beating Olympic champion Elaine Thomas-Herra in the process. That's the latest in news and sport. I'm Judy Augustine.
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1: Liable to get a couple of showers throughout the afternoon. 13 out top today is going to drop down to 4 tonight, so a bit chillier than recently. 9 degrees tomorrow. We're expecting showers increasing throughout the afternoon and evening tomorrow. Possible small hail around as well. At this stage, showers and 13 degrees on Friday, and we're looking at a shower or two for both Saturday and Sunday in the mid-teens. Right now, though, we have hit 13 degrees.
2: 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Until we can, we'll just have to turn back the music. This is the Flashback Lunch, now playing on 7HOFM. From when these songs were as fresh as Subway is today, with 13 stores across southern Tasmania.

0: 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Might have been into this. The Flashback Lunch on 7HOFM.
1: I
0: want
1: to talk to you. The last time we talked, Mr. Smith, you reduced me to tears. I promise you it won't happen again.

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1: Things that make you go,

0: things that make you go,
1: I love that one. Things that make you go, It is Bo today in the Flashback Lunch. Now, we're going to go back a few more years from that, and it was the same year that we had a Tom Cruise film that really took the world by storm with none other than Dustin Hoffman.
2: 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You're using me. You use everybody.
3: I'm using Raymond. Raymond, am I using you?
4: Yeah.
3: Shut up. He is answering a question from a half hour ago.
1: He definitely wasn't, and he was being used. That's it. I'm going on record and saying it. Rain Man, absolute classic from back in the day. Same year, Underworld, released Underneath the Radar. It's 7HOFM in the Flashback Lunch.

0: you remember Gumball's Novelty Park? This may have been playing on the way there. The Flashback Lunch on 7HOFM.
1: I'm on a dance.
0: From when these songs were as fresh as Subway is today, with 13 stores across southern Tasmania.

0: 7HOFM, getting the Bam Boogie on, which is, it came from 1998. Back in the days, you would have been wearing, if you're a bloke, jeans that were big enough to fit like four people in at any given time. Also, Apple were giving themselves a reboot and getting back right into the swing of things.
1: You know how much a pizza costs? About $10. 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The iMac is less than $30 a month. 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Now you're on the internet, now you're emailing everybody in the world, you're playing the greatest games, you're empowered, your vision is expanded, you're collaborating with people, it changes your life in a million ways. So budget yourself, skip the pizzas and get the computer. Hot, fresh, out of the box. Even, put anchovies on if you want.
0: Firstly, no, I'm not skipping the pizza. Secondly, if I come to your house and you put anchovies on the pizza, I'm not going to be impressed. Personally, think they're disgusting, personal opinion. And thirdly, if I come to your house and you say, hey, come check this out on my computer, and you have anchovies on your computer, I am calling social services because that is disgusting and your house must stink. 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I'll tell you where you can go and check her out live in concert soon. 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

0: 7HOFM, Lizzo's About Damn Time. It is Bo today. Unfortunately, I have been ghosted on the phone. I'm used to people not picking up my calls. But Lydia Barwick is now shortlisted to win $2,000 with many happy returns, hoping to spend $2,000 taking her fiance's 50th birthday to the next level by going to Melbourne, somewhere nice for dinner, nice present for him, special milestone at all. So fingers crossed. And if you haven't gotten yourself entered, there is an easy way to do it. Jump on 7hofm.com.au, click a few links, and you'll be in the running before you know it. After we swing by the Hobart newsroom, we've got Sienna Spiro. Velour, I'm guessing, is her favourite material, but I don't know that for sure. Live. And there has been a storm warning coming up. I'll tell you more about it with the weather next at 7HOFM.
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10: Good afternoon, I'm Olivia Hicks. The AusAlert test has been confirmed for Monday, with Tasmanians being reminded mobile phones will ping across the state and country. The test will assess the scale of the technology before it's launched in October. Landline phones will not receive a test message or siren during Monday's event. And Emergency Minister Felix Ellis says they also need to receive emergency warnings.
11: Across the country, states are working with the Commonwealth to support that rollout. It is important that we're able to reach people in rural and remote areas, and particularly older people who often have landlines as their primary forms of communications.
10: Tasmania's visitor economy shows a record 1.4 million visitors travelled to the state in the year to March, up 4.8% on the previous year. The state government says the result was driven by record interstate visitation, with 1.2 million visitors travelling domestically and a 10.1% increase in international visitors. It also showed visitor spending reached almost $3.8 billion, up 7.8%, making it the second strongest result for any year ending in March. A major trade union is calling for the government to ditch the Union Jack from the Australian flag. The Australian Manufacturing Workers Union claims it is a constant reminder of the old ruling class and colonial empire. Labor Minister Claire O'Neill has refused to say whether she is for or against the idea. National Senator Bridget McKenzie has given her answer.
12: Absolutely not. We should be very proud of our British heritage, and our flag represents not only our British heritage with the Union Jack, but also, importantly, the Southern Cross, which uniquely speaks to our ancient heritage here in Australia. And
10: on Seven there. Fewer than one in four Aussie women have been screened for cancer in the past year. A global report has found just 23% have reported being screened, whilst women's health in Australia has declined across a number of key areas. Dr. Dane Chesley from the Peter McCullum Centre encouraging women to get preventative breast screenings.
13: A lot of younger women that would be developing breast cancer may have a genetic predisposition that perhaps runs in their families that they don't even know.
10: And the consumer watchdog is taking action against Dusk, alleging it sold thousands of homewares that failed mandatory button battery safety standards. The ACCC claims more than 66,000 products, including candles and diffusers, were supplied without required testing and safety warnings.
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10: Turning to your sport now, and the Dockers are yet to decide if they'll tag Harley Reid, with coach Justin Longmuir telling Seven the Star Eagle would be crucial in any West Coast upset on Friday night.
14: We'll have to have plans in place. He's had a good season and we're well aware of what he can do if he gets a game on his terms.
10: Meantime, Shea Bolton appears set for a return after missing Saturday's win over Port with a sore hand, while Jake O'Meara is set to be sidelined for up to 4 weeks with his rolled ankle. And in cricket, Australian selectors are weighing up playing Scott Boland ahead of Josh Hazlewood in next month's test opener against Bangladesh. The Victorian has never been selected ahead of the veteran Quick when both have been fit. I'm Olivia Hicks. That's the latest from the newsroom.
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0: Partly cloudy for the rest of the day. The chance of a shower or two still coming through and will drop to 4 degrees overnight. Tomorrow, 9 showers about and increasing, most likely in the afternoon and evening with small possible hail. There has also been a storm warning issued by Tasmanian SAS for southern Tasmania, Dover and surrounds. So just be aware that there could be a bit of excessive weather coming our way. At that stage, we're then looking at showers and 13, shower or two and 14 over Friday and Saturday. But right now, we've busted through our top and we're at 14 degrees. This is

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7HOFM, Ed Sheeran's Bad Habits. It is Bo today. Now, Australia has been named as the most expensive place in the world to get a pint. I'm not even joking about that. That's really distressing if you're a beer drinker. We have a great way that you might be able to ease the pressure. I'll tell you about it coming up. 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

0: 7 HOFM. Bruce Springsteen, Dancing in the Dark. It is Beau today in the Wide Variety Workday. Now, if you heard me before, Australia has apparently just been named as the most expensive place to go and get a beer in the world, which is pretty rough. It's also led people to say that if nothing changes, the danger of bootleg brewing and stuff like that is going to come up. And I just thought, wow, we have gone right back to that old age of Al Capone way, way back in the 30s. It's actually almost been 100 years, so maybe it's time for a resurgence. Ignoring that, let's do the smart thing instead, and you could score yourself $100 for a Friday shout by heading to 7hofm.com.au. It is for the Mornington Inn, and tomorrow Friday afternoon, Alan will be letting somebody know that they can relax, dine, stay, whatever they like at the Mornington Inn with a $100 voucher, all theirs for the Friday shout. Coming up, we've got Kylie and Miles and Niall.
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1: Now the sound of your favourite Cass single being chewed up. Sounds old. Let's play some new music instead. Music. Katy Perry, Watch It Burn.

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0: 7HLFM with Post Malone and Wrapped Around Your Finger, wrapping up the 3 p.m. pickup this afternoon. The school holiday edition, very quiet on the roads this afternoon. No major problems, but if you see a problem, or maybe you are one, 616 1017. That number is very handy for this.
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17: On the Domain Highway, delays are building in both directions between Lower Domain Road and the interchange. On the Brooker Highway, there's some heavy congestion for your drive home from Newtown, and then it stretches all the way through to Montrose. And on the Tasman Highway, outbound traffic is starting to pick up in patches through the Queen's Domain and the Tasman Bridge. Go your own way with 3 years free servicing. 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That's the latest real-time traffic on 101.7 7HOFM.
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0: To the telephone we go. Karen, hello.
18: Hello, how are you?
0: I'm okay. I'm losing my voice. Still,
18: that's not good.
0: I know. I regret my career choice about now. The secret sound or the sick sound is me talking. It sounds like this. Oh, what do you think it is?
18: I think it might be a roller blind, you know, with the beaded mechanism that you pull up or down.
0: Oh, yeah. I have those at home. Yep, I know those ones.
18: Yep. It doesn't sound like it's sick, though, does it?
0: What does this button do? Oh, it does that. Look at that.
18: I didn't want to hear that one.
0: Oh, what did you want to hear? I've got a bunch of stuff. Any? Do you want to?
18: The one that says you win.
0: Oh, that one. What about a cow? Or I'll just play you out like this. Thank you, Karen. Good night.
18: Okay, thank you. Get better soon.
0: I'll give it a go. Bye.
18: Bye.
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on 7HFM, Noah Kahan and The Great Divide. Alan this afternoon, Good Charlotte soon, and the Thompson Twins out of the 80s. Another 7HFM flashback. 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
11: Good evening, I'm Olivia Hicks.
2: Comments by Pauline Hanson on domestic violence have been called atrocious. The One Nation leader is suggesting victims should simply leave an environment when they don't feel safe. The senator telling Brisbane Radio DV is a two-way street.
11: And if these women are getting abused by men out there, then don't put up with it.
2: If you need help, you can call 1-800-RESPECT. The Tasmanian government says it will push for a contractor behind a flooring bungle at a brand new kitchen at the Risdon prison complex to help pay for outsourced meals. The $19.8 million kitchen and bakery closed after just 3 months after it was found the wrong type of non-slip flooring had been installed. The prison has been sourcing meals from an external contractor from Victoria and having the meals shipped, costing more than $90,000 a week. Government Minister Felix Ellis says the contractor who built the kitchen will pay for the rectification works and potentially the replacement meals.
12: Look, I'm sure the Minister can provide a particular update, but from our perspective, we'll be seeking for the contractor to reimburse those costs.
2: A road weather alert will be in place for the Western Central Plateau and southern areas tomorrow, with snow expected to fall to as low as 300 metres. Tasmania Police urging motorists to take care on the roads, warning them to be wary of black ice. Drivers also advised to take it slow, put headlights on in low visibility and leave plenty of space between vehicles. Angus Hines from the Bureau of Meteorology says road closures due to snowfall is a real possibility.
13: With the cold conditions, the snow level will be quite low in Tasmania tomorrow. We could see snow above 300 or 400 metres, and that could potentially affect a couple of higher roads and passes tomorrow. So if you are planning to travel across the state, definitely check that those roads are open.
2: And a Hobart psychologist is hoping to help locals surpass some of the barriers impacting the ability to access mental health care here in Tassie. Dr. Garrett Houston says our state has some of the highest rates of mental health conditions in the nation, with demand for services outpacing supply. At Psychology South and Wellbeing Services, which opened at Kingston in Hobart South, he has gathered a host of different specialists all under the one roof, making it easier for locals to find the support they need.
14: It can be really hard to go to one place for an assessment, go to another place for therapy, go to another place for a psychiatrist, see a dietitian somewhere else. We can do it all in one place, which is, we really saw a big hole in what is offered in the area. So we hope to be able to help out that way.
1: Breakfast, snacks, lunch, Banjo's Dough Savers under $5 range brings together and celebrates more than 30 delicious Banjo's favourites. Banjo's, stretching your dough better.
2: Turning to your sport now, and Jack Varney has returned to training with the D's for the first time in months. He hasn't played since round 24 last year, dealing with back and Achilles issues, but could be looking to make a late push in Melbourne's run towards the finals. And there's talk Adelaide's coaching director Murray Davis is in the mix for Essendon's coaching vacancy. But for now, the Crows are preparing for the Pies tomorrow night. They'll be without Mark Keane because of illness, so Nick Murray steps in. I'm Olivia Hicks. That's the latest from the newsroom.
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15: On the Domain Highway, delays are building in both directions between Lower Domain Road and the interchange. On the Brooker Highway, traffic is becoming bumper to bumper both ways right through Otana and then again in patches all the way through to Montrose. And on the Tasman Highway, outbound traffic is starting to slow right through the Queen's Domain. Oz Alert, Australia's new emergency messaging system, will send a test alert to compatible mobile devices around 2 p.m. on Monday, 27 July. If you receive one, you don't need to do anything, as it's just a test. 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That's the latest real-time traffic on 101.7 7HOFM.
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0: Only going to get to 9 degrees tomorrow for Friday, 13 in showers and a shower or two on Saturday and Sunday with temps around 15 degrees.
1: This is...

0: It's Will and Woody. Hope you're having a wonderful drive home. Wood, this is desperate. I'm going to be honest. This is just when I thought that you couldn't be a worse manager. We got rejected live on air. Not four minutes ago. Our opening gig on the DJ Will national tour.
1: That
0: was painful.
1: It's been a bad day. It's been a bad day for me. There's no doubt about it. But what does this DJ manager do when he falls off the horse?
0: Books another gig.
1: Bloody oath he does. Will's national DJ tour. I'm going to put my hand up. As a manager, I think organisational skills is probably where I fall down. I wasn't actually telling people when the national tour was happening. So we've had so many requests for events that are just happening. Like, people were calling us about things that are happening in 2028. That's not when it's happening. It's happening between August 3rd and August 8th. So, like, now I will lock something in. We are going to lock something in right now. If you can sit in that little window there, preferably for me, I don't want it to be before 11 a.m. or after 9 p.m. So if we can work around that, that'd be nice. Georgia, extraordinary opportunity for you. This could be the first event on DJ Will's first ever national tour. What event have you got?
2: So I have my Works monthly celebration day morning tea. We'd love to have Will and Woody there to DJ.
1: Here we go. So morning tea.
0: Morning tea.
2: Yes. So it's a 10 a.m. start. I'm not sure if that's too early, but we could, I'm sure we could maybe shift it an hour if needed.
1: That does break my not before 11 a.m. rule. But I tell you what, Will can definitely bring a vibe to a morning tea. There's no doubt about that. And sounds like there could potentially be a little bit of finger food for the manager, which is also
2: 100%. We'll have some cake, donuts there, coffee. Yes.
1: Truth almighty, Georgia. Hold the line for us, Georgia. We've got lots of calls coming through. Let's go to Blake here.
0: Morning tea.
1: Sexy. Definitely sexy.
0: No, it's not.
1: Yeah, mate.
0: It's not.
1: You think about it, though. When other
0: it's
1: DJs...
0: It's morning tea.
1: Yeah. So that's you know, their focus is going to be there, isn't it?
0: It's debilitating.
1: I don't think it's debilitating, mate. I think it's you desperate. Effectively saying...
0: This is desperate.
1: You're so good at...
0: We sound desperate.
1: Not we. Maybe just you. No, I just think you're such a good DJ that, you know, it's easy to DJ in a nightclub. People are already dancing. How hard is that? Whereas a really, like, stale staff meeting, morning tea, really difficult to get those people moving. But you know who can? Do you know who can? You know the answer to that question. DJ Will.
0: Let's go. It's Blake.
1: Okay. Blake, you also have an event that sits between August 3rd and August 8th that you would like DJ Will to attend.
3: Yes, I do. I heard you guys need some people, and every Wednesday we have a karaoke night at our local pub. But beforehand, we have a group of, say, 10, give or take, people pre-drinking beforehand. We could do with the DJ for that.
0: I'm not DJing.
1: Free drinks?
0: 10-person pre-drinks. I'm not DJing.
1: I'm interested in that, Blake. I'm obviously interested in that. I think Will could get you
0: just
1: in
0: Blake
1: the mood.
0: Going to the pub an hour early with his mates. I'm not DJing at that.
1: No, you're
0: not
1: doing
0: even an event.
1: Just to confirm, you're not doing
0: even an event.
1: You're not doing the pub. Just to confirm, he said pre-drinks.
0: Oh,
1: whatever.
0: I'm not going to Blake's backyard.
1: Guys, I'm
0: DJ for his mates they go to the pub trivia.
1: I think it's a great request.
0: The worst gig. That is the worst gig I've ever heard.
1: I think all these offers are great. Let's keep them coming, Australia. We are going to have to lock one in. If you've got an event between August 3rd and August 8th that you want DJ Will to kick off his national tour with, call now or forever hold your peace, Australia. It's Will and Woody.
4: Lemons. Name them Will and Woody.
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6: On the Tasman Highway, outbound traffic is bumper to bumper from the airport all the way through to McGee's Bridge due to a three-vehicle crash on the Sorrell Causeway. One lane is now blocked. On the Brookgar Highway, there's still some minor congestion for your run home in patches through Newtown, Latana and Glenorchy. On Sandy Bay Road, slow traffic is building both ways towards King Street. 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

0: 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At 7HOFM, unpredictable is good. It means more variety from the new music you love. Said I would die for you, baby. The music you just want to turn up loud. 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
1: Ladies and gents, this is the moment you've waited for. You've been searching in the dark, sweat soaking through the floor. And buried in your bones, there's an ache that you can't ignore.

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1: 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In fact, all of the tour dates are almost locked in.
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2: That's very good.
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Now the sound of your favourite Cass single being chewed up. Sounds old. Let's play some new music instead. New music. Katy Perry, Watch It Burn.

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1: 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In fact, all of the tour dates are almost locked in.
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1: Down to 4 degrees overnight, a top tomorrow 9 degrees with those showers increasing. Showers for Friday, 13 degrees, and a shower or two for both days of the weekend. Temps around 15 degrees. 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
4: 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Love you guys.
5: What's up? This is Justin Bieber with Smalzy.
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6: What's up, Smalzy?
3: It has been a long time.
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5: What's up? This is Justin Bieber with Smalzy.
3: Oh, Chris Pratt.
6: What's up, Smalzy?
3: It has been a long time.

0: Will and Woody, hope you're having a great drive home. You're either up early or up late. Either way, welcome aboard. Great to have you here.
1: Bloody oh.
0: Tune in at a good time because these are, probably the best bits of the show, I would say.
1: 100%. 100%. They're going to keep you up. You're obviously trying to stay awake if you're with us right now.
0: Might be trying to fall asleep.
1: Oh, true. I think either way.
0: You might have us on quietly in the bedroom.
1: Totally. And what a beautiful...
0: It might be a sedative for you. And that's, yes. I'm glad we can be useful. That's...
1: And if you can try and translate us into your dream. Do you think that when you go to sleep and you go to have a dream?
0: I reckon we get into the bits.
1: Okay. Yep. This arguably a best bit right now. Arguably a best bit right now.
0: Not sure. Enjoy. It's Will and Woody.

0: sleep? It's Will and Woody keeping you up.
1: Woods, you've asked people to call who work in cafes.
2: Yeah, specifically cafes. Double points if you're a barista on 13 1065. And that's because I want to talk about a moment that I know that every single person listening has definitely experienced. It happened to me a couple of days ago. Please don't tease me, but I went for my first bike ride since the birth of my second baby. I finally just a day cleared up and I could go for a big ride. It was great. And thank you.
1: It's not your first bike ride. You ride to work every day. What are you talking about, you ding-dong?
2: First legit bike ride. Like first, like,
1: what,
2: get out
1: what
2: and...
1: What qualifies as a legit? Is it just the Lycra? Do you need to put the shoes on?
2: It's the full Lycra.
1: Clip-clops on.
2: It's the shoes and it's getting to a destination. So it's like getting out in the bush, getting on the tracks and just going as far as you can. I love it. It breathes life into me. But so first time that I've done it since the birth of the second baby. And when I got to the destination where I wanted to go, I saw a cafe and I was like, here we go. All I want is a little piece of chocolate cake and I want to enjoy a little piece of chocolate cake with a coffee. Because that's the dream when you're riding. So I go in there and the lady goes, ooh, she made that noise. As I walked into the cafe, she goes, ooh. And I was like, that's not a good noise. And then she said, well, what are you after? And I was like, I was just hoping to get a coffee and just a little slice of cake there. And she said, we can do the cake, but unfortunately we've turned the machine off.
1: Turn the machine off.
2: Now, Will. The amount of times that I have heard we've just turned the machine on. And in my head, I'm not a confrontational person, but in my head, I'm like, turn the machine back on. Like at the end of the day, here's the thing. And this is what I want to know from people who have worked
1: 20 cents
2: in
1: coffee.
2: Yeah, no, I fully get that. But I need to know from people who have worked in cafes. Is it actually
1: come during opening hours?
2: Is it the cafe was open. How was I able to get a cake? How was I able to get in the door? The cafe was open. I was in there.
1: But you've got to shut it down. It takes a while to clean the machine.
2: So this is the question that I want to ask. And it sounds like you were a barista, so it sounds like you're fighting the fight early for the baristas.
1: Can
2: Josie,
1: I also just say that nothing gave me more joy than particularly if some flog walked in Lycra.
2: Full Lycra.
1: At like 3 or 4 o'clock in the afternoon. He's like, can I just get a cheeky? And I'm like, no, mate, I'd love to help. But
2: so that's
1: a lovely feeling. As a 21-year-old tip rat. It was a lovely feeling.
2: That's what I think's going on. And that's why I want to ask people on 13 1065. Josie, you're a barista. Is it actually that hard to turn the machine back on? Or are you just doing it because you can't be bothered making me a coffee?
3: I don't know why the coffee machine's already off. So personally, I would just turn the machine back on unless, you know, it was going through a cleaning system. But if it hadn't been cleaned yet, then I would just turn it back on. The only reasonable thing I could say on the barista's part is that it was being cleaned, but if it wasn't clean, yeah, I would just turn it on. And why is it off already? That's really confusing. I would have just turned it back on.
2: You sound like a great barista. You sound like a great barista, Josie. Definitely better than Will. Definitely better than Will over there who enjoys telling people.
1: It's the cleaning thing. So it takes a long time to, like, you put the blind baskets on and then you have to, like, recirculate the chemicals through the machine and coffee granules are everywhere and it's, like, a whole day's mess that you have to clean up and then you turn it off. It's a half-hour job to clean it up and turn it off. And then so to turn it back on again is like, oh.
2: But surely you can just make one coffee and surely your machine's a little bit dirty. But, you know, you've got a little happy cyclist out there who's enjoying a coffee with a cake. We got Chloe here, who is also a barista on 13 1065. Chloe, how hard is it for you to turn the machine back on?
4: Well, it's similar kind of to what the person before me said. You do have to cycle chemicals through the machine, and if you turn it back on and have to make a customer a coffee after that, you can't really give them the first couple shots because it's still got chemical in it.
2: Chloe. So next time someone says to me, because this, I'm sure this will happen to me again. I like to have a coffee in the afternoon. So if they say the machine's off, do you think it's reasonable for me then to say, give me a chemical shot?
4: You know what? I'm a coffee lover. So I've gone away from the barista scene now, but after working at cafe for 3 years, I understand the need to have that caffeine when you've walked into the coffee shop and it's open as well. So I honestly do think it's pretty reasonable to turn it back on. Maybe that's because I'm not a barista anymore, so I don't understand the pain quite as much.
2: Yeah.
4: Look,
1: It has a lot to do with how they look, though, doesn't it?
2: Thanks for the call, Chloe.
1: You know, because you kind of do make an exception at 3 o'clock in the afternoon if they come across as a nice guy.
2: I'm a lovely guy. I'm affable. I'm an affable guy.
1: That's the cyclist gear, man.
2: Yeah. She heard me coming a mile off because I was going clip clack, click clack, click clack. She hears that and she's like, close the doors.
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0: you're up early. It's Will and Woody keeping you up.
1: Woods, I want to talk a little bit about cheating, which is, you know, not a great topic, but interesting, fascinating. Mm-hmm. The question I've got for you, and we're going to come back to this shortly, is can you still be in the relationship post-cheating?
2: So short answer...
1: Have a little bit of a think about
2: that. Oh, sorry.
1: Have a think about that. Don't want your answer now.
2: All right, fair enough.
1: Answer.
2: Fair enough.
1: Give me a longer one later.
2: Okay.
1: Now, the study that I was reading, you know, every now and then a sexologist or a psychologist comes out and they're like, oh, here are the facts, guys. Mm-hmm. So the big clickbait piece for this article was who cheats more, men or women? And he basically said it's pretty even, to be honest.
2: What are you? How disappointing if you clicked on the story. Like, how flattening is that? Like,
1: well, no,
2: egg on your face if you clicked on it. Because you don't get an
1: answer. He came home also with something which was very, very predictable, I feel like.
2: Yeah.
1: You kind of would have known this anyway. Was that he was talking about how we cheat, men and women.
2: Ah, okay.
1: And he basically said women smart.
2: Yeah, like, it makes sense.
1: And if they cheat, they go the whole hog. They go like, I'm keen on that person. I'm going to get it done. No one's going to have any idea.
2: Mm-hmm.
1: Like, they're very good at covering their tracks. Men, just idiots.
2: Men like, still can't get their heads around the iCloud and just all get done. It's just like, guys, the iCloud, it's shared. Stop doing it.
1: With your kids' iPad, guys. They wake up to the messages in the morning.
2: Yeah.
1: So they have, but men also, they're not as tactical about it. They'll just get drunk. They'll hook up. They won't go the whole nine yards either. They'll just do something really stupid.
2: Yeah.
1: They'll kiss a colleague or whatever it is without actually, and then they won't cover it up at all. So none of that's surprising.
2: Yeah.
1: I think one of the most fascinating things about cheating men and women wise, if you want to genderify the debate, is another study that I read a while ago. Love cheating studies. It's just very, very interesting. Where they said that men prefer their partner to emotionally cheat on them.
2: Yeah.
1: Whereas women prefer their partner to physically cheat on them.
2: Yeah.
1: As opposed to emotionally cheat on them.
2: Yeah.
1: And there was this fascinating bit about how, like, that's because... like in a very biological sense, women need a guy, like would mate with a man and then would require him for protection while she was pregnant and then in the infancy of their child. So she's like, I don't want you to emotionally cheat on me because that means you'd be attached to another partner and then you'd look after them rather than me.
2: Whoa.
1: And men similarly, in a biological sense, like a caveman sense, men would much prefer women to emotionally cheat rather than physically cheat, because physically cheat means that they get pregnant with somebody else. So procreating with them.
2: This is back in caveman days, right? You're talking about this started in
1: exactly.
2: Yeah, right. Yeah.
1: Exactly. So it's huge. It's so intense on so many levels, this idea of cheating. And yet it's also so like hilariously, like so many things with us, just like a massive evolutionary hang up that we can't get over because it's so confronting for us. It's like 450 million years of evolution and we just can't get over it. But back to the question, Woods, can you still be in a relationship post cheating? Because my younger me says no, because the only time I remember I actually cheated with someone, I cheated on my girlfriend at the time when I was a lot younger, and then I broke up with her the next day because I was like, oh, I clearly don't want to be with her.
2: Uh-huh.
1: That was really dumb. Not fair to be with her anymore. Broke up with her.
2: Yeah.
1: But older me now, like with kids, like if Sem came to me and was like, hey, I've cheated on you, I'd be like, that sucks. Let's work this out.
2: Wow, that's the green, like, that's the green light, Sem, if you're listening. you're over there in Corsica. Go and see a Corsican chap tonight. Sorry, Will, I'm just ducking to the local fish bar. Don't stay up.
1: My relationship. Don't look too much into it. The local fish bar. But is that the same for you? When I thought about it, that's exactly how I feel about it.
2: It's for me, if I'm putting myself in the world where Mims cheated on me, God, it's hard to go there mentally. I don't think it's so
1: women
2: black and white as to
1: tracks, you'd have no idea.
2: This whole chat's terrified me. This whole chat's absolutely terrified me. No, I fully trust you, Mim, if you're listening. But I think if she cheated, it's not so obvious as can we stay together or will we break up. It's like this has now spawned a very serious conversation about where we think this relationship's at, and probably with the help of a third party, I dare say. So I don't think it's like a, oh, you cheated on me, it's over. It's like, oh, you cheated on me, this relationship's a bit broken at the moment. Definitely.
1: You have to agree on that. I think we have to acknowledge, like, we've got a problem.
2: There's a problem. So let's try and figure it out. And I think, like, the sad thing about it is, like, in a way that's positive, that, like, I'm glad this has sparked the conversation, because otherwise we would have just continued going along in probably a broken relationship. So by you cheating, it's led us to these serious chats. But I think from those serious chats, there's a world where you can stay together. But I think also it's like maybe you decide, oh, I think we should end things.
1: It's an indication of the fact that the writing's on the wall.
2: Yes.
1: But it's funny, though, because I remember hearing Alain de Botton talk about this, and he was saying, like, a lot of people say that it's such a negative thing when, you know, in the past when you'd hear about parents that were fighting a lot and you'd hear this cliche, oh, they're just staying together for the kids.
2: Yeah.
1: You know, oh, they're just staying together for the kids.
2: Yeah.
1: He was like, I cannot think of a more honourable reason to stay with a person than for your kids, like if you can work it out between you.
2: I think kids feel it though as well. Like I'm not necessarily for the right. If you're staying together just for the kids, trust me, the kids feel it. They know when you're not into it, and I think that would lead to potentially more intimacy issues later on. Jeez, we're getting deep on a Wednesday. My God.
1: Oh, mate, it's tough. I mean, Sam was down at the local fish shop last night checking up with some Corsican fisherman. I just wanted to air it in a very indirect way. How would you deal with this situation, mate? My wife's been sleeping around Corsica for the last 2 weeks.
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0: working and they're working. It's Will and Woody keeping you up.
1: We are very, very lucky to have Lizzie Hu back in the studio. Yay. Welcome back, Lizzie. Yeah, good. I was just about to say, Woody and I were both, we both had days off recently. You've been the fill-in. You've been the choice fill-in.
2: Yes, I have. You're the go-to. You're the number one fill-in for this radio show, Lizzie. So congratulations.
3: Straight off.
1: Very much feels like you are, you're the first choice and very much, I don't know, it feels like we've got a bit of a thing going on. But our first question is, who is the better radio host to work with?
2: I like that. Thank you. Finally, because we've been arguing a lot about that behind your back, Lizzie.
3: Oh, really?
2: I'm like pitching our wares. Like, I think me and Lizzie's chemistry was way better. Like, a lot of that stuff going on.
3: The chemistry. Well, I don't think I.
1: I didn't say chemistry.
3: That.
1: I didn't use the C word. I mean, that's all you, Woody. But
2: work chemistry. Not romantic chemistry.
1: Who was the better person to work with?
3: Who was, from my POV,
1: chemistry.
3: Who was the better person to work with?
2: I think what I can say though is that we literally just had this conversation before. We were talking about have we got the details for what you're here to promote?
3: Yeah.
2: And I was kind of rifling through bits of paper.
3: Oh, yeah.
2: And then Lizzie, you said, "Oh, Will's got it. Geez, we did miss you, Will. We missed that."
3: I think we have worked out that we need Will.
2: Yes.
1: Direction.
3: We're the kinds of people that need a will. So I'll say
1: you need
3: will.
1: A will in your life.
3: I need a will.
1: I think good answer. Will. Well done. Yeah. I think it had to be said. I just think that for myself.
3: He fished it out of us. He got it.
1: That was actually like the question that unlocks the rest of the interview because we wouldn't have continued otherwise.
3: Okay.
1: Now, let's talk about a cool and very surprising thing that you're doing, can I just say.
3: Surprising, why?
1: A one-day event on Tuesday the 28th of July, 362 Little Collins Street, Melbourne, in collaboration with CP Authentic Asia. You're doing a pop-up restaurant? Is that
3: right? It's like a pop-up restaurant. I'll be there. I'll be serving food. So
2: just to confirm, Lizzie, because Liv came to me and said that Lizzie Hu wants to come in and talk about this pop-up restaurant. Mm. And I was like, ooh, times are tough. She's doing a five-minute stand-up spot like in a noodle store. So this is completely away from stand up.
3: I am food. I am food.
2: So is this
3: food
2: just,
3: and beverage?
2: Is this just a big move into the food industry?
3: I love
2: or?
3: Food.
2: Okay.
3: I'm a big and I hate the term, but I'm going to use it. Foodie. I hate that word.
2: Okay.
3: But it's exactly who I am.
2: Okay.
3: So I love food and particularly noodles. Big noodles fan.
2: Okay, so are you making the noodles at this one-day event?
3: I'll have a hand in preparing the noodles.
2: Okay.
3: I was like, no, you're not, mate. I'll put on an apron.
2: Okay, so what's
1: the
2: secret?
1: Do you have a history? Off mic, Lizzie, you were having a swipe at the recently deceased Anthony Bourdain. And
3: okay, I'm changing my mind about who I like better. Okay, yes.
1: But that made me think that you actually have like a history in the hospo industry.
3: I did so much hospo in uni and I worked in coffee shops, I worked in nightclubs, I worked in bars and like really quite fancy ones. When I went overseas, I worked in restaurants, I was getting tips and stuff like that. I think I worked in
1: tips.
2: What's the way to get a tip, Lizzie? If you're really working for a tip, what's the secret?
3: No harm with a little flirting. I will say that.
2: Okay. All right. So Will's just ordered the spaghetti bolognese. He's asked you for your choice in wine to pair with the spaghetti bolognese.
3: Oh,
2: flirt with Will, Lizzie.
3: Oh, have you? Excuse me, gentlemen. Excuse me.
1: Wow, did you?
3: Excuse me, senor. Can I interest you in the Sangiovese? It has a great depth, just like you.
1: Oh! Wow. God.
3: Are you
1: brings out his money
3: collar?
1: Clip. Brings out his money clip. Just trying to find the 50 in here somewhere. My God. Throw some money at this chick.
3: I was much younger. I had natural moves.
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0: your Z's with W's. It's Will and Woody keeping you up.
1: Lizzie, who are in the studio right now, and Lizzie...
2: We're looking before at a photo of you in 2007 when you moved to London, because I know you're going over for the Edinburgh Fringe very shortly as well. That's a wild time to be going over. You must have been very young. Do you remember anything specifically from being over there at that age?
3: I was, I just finished uni. I'd done like a year in Canada and traveling and stuff like that. And then I was like, all right, now it's time for my career. And I'm going to move to London.
1: Yes.
3: And I studied advertising at uni and I was like, I'm going to make it in the advertising industry.
1: Hell yeah.
3: I put my name and like my CV at all these HR recruitment places. And they were pretty much all just like, well, you have zero experience. They're like, you're really going to have to start from the bottom. And when I say the bottom, I was like, stuffing envelopes.
1: I did reception.
3: I did reception at an advertising agency for ages.
1: Whoa.
3: I ended up getting a internship.
1: Okay, here we go.
3: Total nepotism, though, from my auntie's godson.
1: Nice. We've got a photo here, Lizzie, of you. This is really interesting stuff. So you looks like one of the dirtiest doonas I've ever seen in my life. Is it a Simpsons-inspired pillow?
3: And I don't know.
1: You're also wearing like a Nepalese beanie in bed.
3: Because it was so cold and we didn't have any heating. I shared a room with my friend. I was so poor. We shared a room. Our housemates were these two Italian guys. One, what was his name? Luca. He had an obsession with Celine Dion. He was so Celine Dion obsessed.
1: I love Luca.
3: So every Saturday morning, we would just wake up to Luca with his laptop open singing Celine Dion. And then the other Italian guy, Giovanni, he was a part-time hash dealer. So we would have all these people.
1: What a combo.
3: Because he's two Italians.
1: When did stand-up start then?
3: Well, I killed it in marketing
1: in London.
3: Yeah, came back to Australia and I got jobs in like editorial magazines for some reason. And I worked in that for ages. Eventually got into stand-up when I was so sick of my like marketing job. I was so bored. I was so bored. And I just was like, I need to do something creative. And I went and I was seeing the psychologist and she was like, you need to like just start experimenting, do whatever. And I just was doing all these courses at Sydney Community College.
1: Oh, yeah.
3: And I did millinery. I did sewing.
1: Hell yeah.
3: And then I got a...
1: Hell yeah, you did.
3: I was really killing it. and then I got an email that was like, try stand-up comedy. Or the other course, Introduction to Small Talk. At Sydney Community College.
1: Okay.
3: And I wanted to do Introduction to Small Talk, but it was booked out. So
1: sliding doors moment.
3: Sliding doors moment. And so I did the stand-up comedy one, and at the end he did like a friends and family show, and I really enjoyed it. And I thought, okay, this could be a bit of fun. So I just used to do it as a hobby outside of work.
2: You're kidding.
1: Well,
2: yeah, that's
1: amazing.
2: So cool, Lizzie. Yeah. Well, your small talk's shit, but you're an amazing comedian.
3: I know. My small talk is really still terrible.
1: Maybe re-enroll to that course. It's not too late.
3: No,
1: it's not too late.
3: I'm straight to deep talk. I'm a deep talk girl.
2: You're a fascinating cat, Lizzie. I also found out that you'd got a tennis podcast called Pod Labor Arena with Mike Goldstein. I mean, I don't really know.
1: You a tennis
2: where
1: fan? Like, are you? Do you
3: I
1: know
3: am
1: a
3: now.
1: Lot
3: about? I played tennis as a kid, but now I'm talking about it every week.
2: Well, most importantly,
3: listen to
2: most
3: it.
2: Importantly,
3: good stuff.
2: You can get the tennis chat or you can get the noodles.
3: Oh, the
2: most
3: noodles.
2: Importantly,
1: yes.
2: Yeah, so Tuesday, the 28th of July, which is next Tuesday
3: in Melbourne,
2: at Little Collins.
3: Yes.
2: 362 Little Collins Street in Melbourne, and in collaboration with CP Authentic Asia. And go get some noodles on Lizzie Hu.
1: And
2: she
1: will be flirting with you to try and get tips as well.
3: I will. If I give you a wink, it's a good sign.
2: Jesus. Thanks, Lizzie.
3: Oh,
2: hi. It's Will and Woody.
4: 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At 7HO FM, unpredictable is good. It means more variety from the new music you love. And I would die for you, baby. The music you just want to turn up loud. Flashbacks that you haven't heard since you bought the CD or cassette. flashbacks that you haven't heard since you bought the CD or cassette. The most music you'll get with 10 in a row every hour.

0: It's Will and Woody. You're either up early or up late. Either way, we hope you're enjoying what will be the best of the worst bits. Oh, no, sorry. The worst of the best bits? No, just the best of the best bits.
1: It's just great radio. Just keep it right here. But I have a question for you. If you were up at this time, how are you managing your shower times? Like if you've had to wake up, you've probably had to wake up at 10 p.m., 11 p.m.
0: What for?
1: Do it. Well, you're probably working overnight. I'm just kind of trying to relate to the people that are listening to us right now.
0: I reckon we just get
1: you
0: here,
1: shower?
0: Nah, this is good stuff. Enjoy. It's Will and Woody.
1: I'd shower later.
0: No one cares.

0: you're up early. It's Will and Woody keeping you up.
1: Very special edition of Phone Alone. It's the dog edition. And that is because Barnaby Joyce was doing an interview with Sarah Ferguson, and I'm about to play some audio of it. But effectively, he claims that he keeps getting interrupted by a dog. But as you'll hear from the audio, it just doesn't sound like there's a dog there.
2: Are you really comfortable with where she is taking you?
3: I think, sit down! Sorry.
4: Jesus.
3: It's a dog. I think that it's incredibly important.
1: There's no dog there. There's no dog.
3: Sit down!
1: I think he was just using it as a way to get out of a hard question, right? So he's been a poor player, because right now, can you guys be better than Barnaby Joyce at convincing Will and I that you are in the car with a dog?
5: Will and Woody's Phone Alone.
1: Okay, so convince us you're in a car with a dog. We decide, is there a dog actually there, or are you just doing a fake dog? Andrew, you've got a dog in your car.
6: I do. How you going?
1: Good, mate. We're good. What's the breed of the dog?
6: He's a big Roddy. He's about 3 years old.
1: Big Roddy. What's his name?
6: His name's Jack.
1: Jacko. Okay. If you can, if you can try and get a bark out of Jack.
6: Hey, Jack. Speak. Speak. Good boy, Jack. Come on, Jack. Good boy, Jack. Good boy. Oh. Is that enough? Or do you want me to get him to do some more?
1: Oh, I enjoyed the panting as well. That was really good. Okay, Will, I don't know how well you heard that, but this is, I'm going to break it down, okay? Brilliant bark from the get-go here. We've got a player, and I love it.
4: Great bark.
1: Now, I think there was also a little bit of talk over there to the point where I was like, there's definitely two beings there, because the bark and the pat was going over Andrew's voice. But I think Andrew and his mate are sitting in a car, and it's his mate, a human mate called Jack, who is doing a dog bark. Do you agree with me?
4: Yeah, that was my thought as well.
1: Yeah.
4: It did sound a lot like a Rottweiler. Like, it was a very deep bark. I think if it had have just been the bark, I might have bought it. But I'm wondering if the pant,
1: it's too much,
4: was gilding the lily.
1: It was too much,
4: so to speak.
1: Andrew, we think you're in the car with another human who is doing a dog bark.
6: Yeah, you're correct. That's my mate Jake.
1: Yeah, good on you, Jake. He got you.
4: Great dog, Jake.
1: Great dog, Jake.
4: Dog, Jake. Beautiful.
1: Perfect barking.
4: Give the boys some tickets, Woods. Give the boys some tickets.
1: Yeah, all right. No tickets, but boys, $100 voucher to Red Rooster. Congratulations.
4: Oh.
1: That's all yours.
6: Yes.
1: Eat like a couple of dogs that you are. $10 whole roast chickens, Monday to Wednesday, only at Red Rooster. Jake, if you can do a chicken.
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7: 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Somber. My body isn't ready.

0: It's Will and Woody, keeping you up.
1: Oh, DJ Will's national tour kicks off August 3.
2: Will's national DJ tour.
1: 95% sure, August 3. I do want to say that. We are still just putting together the final.
3: Don't figure out of nowhere.
1: No, we're hoping for it to kick off August 3rd. Now, Wilbur, I'm so excited to announce that, I mean, before I get into this, I do want to remind everyone, you are an extraordinary DJ. No one can read a dance floor.
3: Thanks, mate.
1: Like my friend,
3: yep.
1: DJ Will. If the vibes are down, he'll put on a bit of Bieber, bring the mood down. If he feels like the people need to dance, he puts on the Scissor Sisters. He's extraordinary. He's amazing at what he does. And finally, he's got his first ever DJ national tour. And Wilbur, I know we've been hearing a lot of registrations. So many people are calling, trying to lock you in for their celebration, for their moments in their life. But look, at the end of the day, we have to choose. And I'm so excited to lock in our first stop on your first ever national tour.
3: Jeez, okay, I'm a bit nervous about this.
1: DJ Will, do you remember Lisa?
4: Health and wellness, like a mindful for all single women that are coming. It's at a hotel, so good venue for a DJ. Then we need some music. So we're going to have a mind coach, mentor, life coach talking about all good things. So, yeah, music. We need music.
1: Yes, you bloody do, Lisa. And I'm excited to announce that we have the organiser of the Wellness Day at the hotel that you will be DJing at. Her name is Serena. Serena, welcome to the show.
5: Hi, guys. Thanks for having me.
1: No worries at all, Serena. Just wanted to tell you personally how excited we are to have you as the number one stop on Will's inaugural national DJ tour. How are you feeling about it?
5: Wow, I feel very excited and very grateful that we are the number one choice, the first choice.
1: Absolutely.
5: Go us.
1: It just feels like your event was bringing the exact right vibe there, Serena. So we will be there. We will be there. I know there's so many single women between the ages of 40 and 60, which is great.
5: Yep.
1: And we're just gonna elevate things, Serena. It's gonna be loud. It's gonna be moving. I mean, I hope the hotel has got some support systems because we will bring that goddamn hotel down.
5: I love Serena. It. I love it. So I just want to check in with you guys though, because ours is a mindfulness, wellness evening for women only in Richmond. That's what we're hoping it to be. So is that going to work? Like, are we going to be able to do a mindfulness reflection and meaningful connection with a DJ vibe? I don't know. Is that aligning with my clientele?
1: I think it absolutely does.
3: because the music in the evening, Serena, is probably a good question. Because, like, is it during, I mean, if you're doing, like, a meditation connection, like, do you want some ambient
5: stuff? We're going to need some chimes. We're going to need some bowls, maybe. Like, we could do a Coachella meditation vibe. I mean, we can certainly bring the beats and it could be a, it could be a fast meditation. I don't know. What do you think? Do you think this is aligning
3: like a bit of a
5: for
3: dance?
5: Us? Yeah. I don't want to ruin the DJ inaugural launch by having everyone home in the background.
1: What?
3: Look, I think that's a flag personally. And
1: hang on.
3: That was a flag from me from the outset with all of this.
1: Serena,
3: me DJing at a wellness retreat for women.
1: I hate to pull the manager card here, but you came to us, Serena. What the hell's going on here?
5: I know. Well, one of my very beautiful subscribers has obviously tipped you guys in. And look, we had a singles event last month with 156 people. And that's when we needed you. We needed you for the vibes for that one. I don't know if this one's aligning with what we're trying to do, and I don't want to stop it, but I don't know.
1: Serena, we've had thousands of registrations. Just rip the Band-Aid off. Let's just talk straight to each other. Do you want DJ Will or do you not want DJ Will?
5: Oh, I want DJ Will, but I want him at our next singles event, maybe not at our mindfulness connection.
1: No, that is too bad, Serena. Once you say no to DJ Will, DJ Will, don't come back. I'm sorry.
5: I hate saying no. I'm not a no girl, but I think I've got to say no.
1: Serena, I'm disappointed, but I totally, I totally, this is a bit embarrassing. I totally get it.
3: Let's just have
1: Serena. Serena, thanks.
3: You just get rejected.
1: Thank you. Thanks for the call, Serena. Thanks so much for coming on the radio show. And thank you, producers, for asking the questions of her before she came live on air. That's great. So, look, that's a bit embarrassing. I'm going to be honest, Will. I was under the impression that that was going to be.
3: That's why I've laughed during this whole bit. Because you are actually like, you actually look like shit now.
1: That is egg on my face.
3: The joke's meant to be on me.
1: That is egg on my face.
3: She was literally just like,
1: Yeah.
3: This is not going to work.
1: Yeah, that is. And I just love our production team. If I can just get a quick word from outside, why did you put her on air to make me look like an idiot? I look like the worst manager ever. Did you know she was going to reject me?
6: Another thing, mate.
1: That is. Well, we're having a chat after the show. Right.
3: That is really great. So great.
1: Now.
3: The big launch. And she said no.
1: Yeah. No. That is pretty poor form from me.
3: It's not me, but it's you.
1: Nah, I get it. Fully get it. Here's the situation, Australia. I just want to open the sleeves here. I just want to be really open with everyone and my client. So we're definitely a venue short.
3: I thought we were booked out. You were like thousands of regos.
1: We did have thousands of regos, but just at the wrong times. There were heaps for like later in the year. To be fair, I'm going to put my hand up. I never actually said the date as to when we were doing the national tour. So many of them fell outside of it. So I'm going to be really specific, Australia. And like this is your last chance to get DJ Will.
3: God, this sounds desperate.
1: It does a bit.
3: I'm sorry.
1: This is my bad. This is not you, mate. Do not take this as a reflection on your ability on the decks, my friend. This is my bad. But Australia, 131065 is the number. Now listen carefully. If you've got something between August 3rd and August 8th, call now. It doesn't have to be a party. We're getting heaps of party requests. Parties are on the weekend. We don't work on weekends. I'm super busy on the weekend.
3: I would be a party.
1: Yeah, well, you're not making the decisions here, mate. I want to hear about stuff Monday to Friday. And you know what? The more left of center, the better. Like, just if you've got a staff meeting that you think's going to be a bit flat, DJ Will be there. Have you got a book club on a Wednesday night? DJ Will's going to be there. I'd love to DJ Awake. I think you could bring the vibe at Awake. So if that's you, between August 3rd and August 8th, we don't like weekends. I'd rather not go before 11 a.m. This is worth being specific.
3: Oh, geez.
1: And I don't necessarily want to be later than 9 because I like being in bed at 8:30. That's just the manager talking, not Will. He parties. Trust me, Will parties. Not his manager. He likes to be in bed at 8:30. If that's you, I am being serious. Like we are now... Well, it's hard to say in front of my client, but desperate times. 131065, August 3rd to August 8th.
3: We're taking the calls now. We're doing this now.
1: Yeah, we're doing this now.
3: What have you been doing?
1: There's so much stuff, mate. There's just so... You don't understand. You don't get it. Business. It's hard. It's Will and Woody.
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0: you're up early. It's Will and Woody keeping you up.
1: Woods, this is desperate. I'm going to be honest. This is just when I thought that you couldn't be a worse manager. We got rejected live on air. Not four minutes ago. Our opening gig on the DJ Will national tour.
2: Yeah.
1: That was painful.
2: It's been a bad day for me. There's no doubt about it. But what does this DJ manager do when he falls off the horse?
1: Books another gig.
2: Bloody oath he does.
3: Will's national DJ tour.
2: I'm going to put my hand up. As a manager, I think organisational skills is probably where I fall down. I wasn't actually telling people when the national tour was happening. So we've had so many requests for events that are just happening. Like, people were calling us about things that happened in 2028. That's not when it's happening. It's happening between August 3rd and August 8th. So 131065, I will lock something in. We are going to lock something in right now. If you can sit in that little window there, preferably for me, I don't want it to be before 11 a.m. or after 9 p.m. So if we can work around that, that'd be nice. Let's go to Georgia here on 131065. Georgia, extraordinary opportunity for you. This could be the first event on DJ Will's first ever national tour. What event have you got?
4: So I have my Works monthly celebration day morning tea. We'd love to have Will and Woody there to DJ.
2: Here we go. So morning tea.
4: Yes. So it's a 10 a.m. start. I'm not sure if that's too early, but we could, I'm sure we could maybe shift it an hour if needed.
2: That does break my not before 11 a.m. rule. But I tell you what, Will can definitely bring a vibe to a morning tea. There's no doubt about that. And sounds like there Amazing. Could potentially be a little bit of finger food for the manager, which is also
4: 100%. We'll have some cake, donuts there, coffee. Yep.
2: Struth almighty, Georgia. Hold the line for us, Georgia. We've got lots of calls coming through. Let's go to Blake here.
1: Morning tea.
2: Sexy. Definitely sexy.
1: No, it's not.
2: Yeah, mate.
1: It's not.
2: You think about it, though. When other
1: it's
2: DJs...
1: It's morning tea.
2: Yeah. So that's you know, their focus is going to be there, isn't it?
1: It's debilitating.
2: I don't think it's debilitating, mate. I think it's you desperate. Effectively saying
1: this is desperate.
2: You're so good
1: we
2: at this.
1: You sound desperate.
2: Not we, maybe just you. No, I just think you're such a good DJ that, you know, it's easy to DJ in a nightclub. People are already dancing. How hard is that? Whereas a really stale staff meeting, morning tea, really difficult to get those people moving. But you know who can? You know who can? You know the answer to that question. DJ Will.
1: Let's go to Blake.
2: Okay. Blake, you also have an event that sits between August 3rd and August 8th that you would like DJ Will to attend.
5: Yes, I do. I heard you guys need some people, and every Wednesday we have a karaoke night at our local pub. But beforehand, we have a group of, say, 10, give or take, people pre-drinking beforehand. We could do with the DJ for that.
1: I'm not DJing.
2: Free drinks?
1: 10-person pre-drinks. I'm not DJing.
2: I'm interested in that, Blake. I'm obviously interested in that. I think Will could get you
1: just
2: in
1: Blake
2: the mood.
1: Going to the pub an hour early with his mates. I'm not DJing at that.
2: No, you're not
1: it's
2: doing
1: not even an event.
2: Just to confirm, you're not doing
1: even an event.
2: You're not doing the pub. Just to confirm, he said pre-drinks.
1: Oh,
2: whatever.
1: I'm not going to Blake's backyard.
2: Guys, I'm
1: DJ for his mates they go to the pub trivia.
2: I think it's a great
1: request.
2: It's
1: the worst gig. It is the worst gig I've ever heard.
2: I think all these offers are great. Let's keep them coming, Australia. We are going to have to lock one in. 131065. If you've got an event between August 3rd and August 8th that you want DJ Will to kick off his national tour with, call now or forever hold your peace, Australia. It's Will and Woody.
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0: replacing snores with laughs. It's Will and Woody keeping you up.
1: Right now.
2: Little dub.
1: We are talking about your first ever DJ National Tour, which kicks off August 3rd. That's the week we're doing it all around the country. Look, egg on my face before. We were trying to lock in our first event. Genuine stitch up from the producers. They said they no longer required our services, which was a pretty horrific moment on air, if I'm being honest.
3: Yes, deep burn.
1: I hope your confidence is still up there, man, because it says nothing about your DJing at all. I'll put my hand up and say it was my fault. So we do have to lock in another event to kick off the national tour. We've got Catherine here. Catherine, what is the event that you would like DJ Will to DJ at?
4: All right, so DJ Will needs to come to our Hump Day Lunch Day. It's at 2 o'clock and it's on Wednesday the 5th of August.
1: Bang, that's perfect timing. What happens at a Hump Day Lunch Day?
4: Well, it's usually a little bit boring and I'm trying to get a bit of street cred at work at the moment. It's also my birthday and I like to do something pretty special for my workmates. Okay. So this would... Yeah, a couple of them are here with me at the moment.
1: Ad.
3: How many people are we talking, Catherine?
4: We're talking 50 to 60.
1: That's good numbers, and I heard the vibe behind you. Where do you work, Catherine?
4: I work in a demolition company, so it's a pretty cool area, and you guys would get some pretty cool vibes from there.
1: Cool, like something
4: noise, noise control is not an issue for us.
1: We could blow up a building and then play some tunes. The team love it. All right, Catherine, hold the line. That sounds like fun. Let's go to Kelly here now. Kelly, you've got an event that you want Will to DJ at.
5: We do. Now, you said you were desperate, so it's Friday.
1: Well, let's not throw around desperate, Kelly, but yes, we do need to lock something in. What have you got?
3: He's desperate.
5: Friday the 7th, 3 p.m., we've got a toolbox meeting that we need you guys to rock.
1: Did you say toolbox meeting?
5: Yes.
1: What is a toolbox meeting?
5: We've got a pest control business and all the boys come back and... You're such a desperate. Come on, guys.
3: Not DJing at a pest control. Not DJing at a pest control.
1: So all the crew
3: Kelly,
1: do their jobs.
3: Kelly, I appreciate it.
1: And then you come together. I don't know. It could be a bit of fun.
3: She sounds lovely, Kelly.
1: Very funny. Mimi.
3: I've got to have some integrity here, Woods. You're lucky I'm stooping to this. The fact that you haven't organised this, it's taken you 2 weeks.
1: It's my bad.
3: Your big reveal 10 minutes ago.
1: Sorry.
3: And we got rejected.
1: A lot of moving parts, mate. There's just so many moving parts. But listen, you can trust me. All right, I've made one mistake. Give me another chance. We've got Mimi here. Mimi, you've got an event.
6: Yes, I do. We have a Ninja Warrior competition coming up in 2 weeks.
1: I don't know, Mimi, if this is a deliberate slap in the face to Will and I. We used to work on the TV show Ninja Warrior. We were in the Splash Zone.
6: Yeah.
1: I think we were really good. It's recently been rebooted on 10. Only difference is Will and I are not coming back.
6: No.
1: So, I might have an issue with DJing.
3: We can give you Georgie Tunney's number. We can give you Georgie Tunney or Bo Ryan's number. They might be able to come down, Mimi.
6: I don't know. Okay. So our event is for kids open from 6 years old to up.
3: Beautiful.
6: So I'm 45 and I'm still competing.
1: Oh, that's great.
3: Good for you.
1: Yeah. Mim, that is great.
3: Good
1: and that's like, honestly.
3: It's a wonderful competition, Ninja Warrior.
1: Yes.
3: And if we were still getting paid to be in the Splash Zone, which was a highlight of my career, Woods.
1: Oh, no doubt.
3: I would 100% DJ that event. But
1: yes.
3: I feel like there's probably a bit of a conflict of interest there.
1: It's too soon, Mimi. It just hurts us too much to be associated with Ninja Warrior because we've been dumped unceremoniously from that show. So I think, correct me if I'm wrong, Will.
3: Did Channel 10 plant Mimi in the core bank?
1: Who knows? It feels that way, doesn't it?
3: We're not doing the show anymore.
1: Feels that way. That was their way of letting us know. Catherine, you there?
4: I am. Hello.
1: Remind us. Where do you want Will to DJ? Because there's a tone in your voice which makes me feel like you've got the right energy to receive DJ Will.
4: Absolutely. I need something to really kick off the site on my birthday. Okay. And I know you guys are going to love coming to the venue.
2: And the people who's there are going to be absolutely awesome.
1: There's a, listen to that guy.
2: We want a bit of fun, man. John, you're in. We're in.
1: He wants to party. So, Catherine, just a reminder, this is a work meeting. It's your birthday and you're running the work meeting?
4: I do run it every Wednesday.
1: And remind us where you work.
4: I work at a demolition company in Melbourne.
1: I tell you what, if we can blow some stuff up while Will is DJing, I mean, personally, I think that's the kind of thing that goes viral and puts a national DJ on the map. Catherine, we're coming to your work meeting. Lock it in.
4: Lock it in.
1: Bloody oath, lock it in. Put your heart heads on, Australia, because DJ Will is going to be on a demolition site bringing the beats and bringing down buildings. That's exciting. Another location locked in tomorrow, I think. I think it's just great to have one locked in, though. That's huge.
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3: Thanks to the Heat Pump Shop, where the weather is always tickety-boo.
5: Down to 4 degrees overnight, a top tomorrow 9 degrees with those showers increasing. Showers for Friday, 13 degrees and a shower or two for both days of the weekend. Temps around 15 degrees.
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1: Taylor Swift, wedding a couple of weeks ago now. 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Her and her boyfriend have been around and gone right through all the garbage bins and they've completely cleaned them out. All the items are now on eBay in little plastic covers with little signs. There's one AirPod someone had lost during the night. Was just thrown into the bin. 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
2: They're like a little bag of confetti or something.
1: Yeah,
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3: You wouldn't go through the garbage for them.
2: No. Okay, actually, no. I collect clothes. I take all that back.
3: 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You don't take them out of the rubbish, though.
2: Oh, sometimes. Oh. These boots are out of the rubbish.
1: Sorry to tell you, but they look
2: bin.
1: Like...
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2: Hurrah!
0: Still going strong in 26. The 7HOFM Secret Sound. With Sarah, Mick and Jono before 7, Beau after 11, and in pickup after 3. 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
13: Nice and quiet out there on the roads. Just a little bit of traffic on the southern outlet on approach to Proctor's Road. Sandy Bay Road also just a little bit slow in both directions near Nelson Road going through Sandy Bay. A reminder of works today in New Norfolk Lyle Highway between the Molesworth Road Junction and the Auto Clean Hobart Raceway in Sorrel Creek. 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
15: From the Hobart newsroom, good morning. I'm Ebony Applett. Authorities are seeking information to help identify people involved in an incident at the Argyle Street car park on Monday. It's alleged a fire extinguisher was thrown from the top of the car park through a glass awning in the bank arcade at around 2:45 8:45pm. Anyone who may have witnessed suspicious behaviour in the area or the incident itself is asked to contact police. Labor's national conference kicks off in Adelaide today with a number of contentious policy issues tipped to be worked out behind the scenes. Around 3,000 people are expected to attend the 50th iteration of the conference.

0: bushwalk in the coming days. Authorities are urging you to ensure you're prepared. A bushwalkers alert and a road weather alert have been issued in the Western and the Central Plateau forecast districts, while a severe weather warning has been issued for damaging winds for the far south. Locals are asked to check the road status before heading off, obey road closure signs and be prepared for changing potentially dangerous conditions, including being prepared for snow and ice and carrying necessary equipment while bushwalking, including warm and waterproof clothing and a personal safety location device. The latest information on warnings and alerts can be found via TAS Alerts.
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0: To sport, John Longmire won't be putting his hand up for the vacant Bombers or Blues coaching roles after he missed out on the Tassie job. The Swans Premiership coach conceding 2-360, it was obvious he was never the Devils' first choice.
2: These things become clear over time, and I think that certainly happened with me. It certainly became clear over time about where I sat with my coaching at the moment.
0: Meantime, round 20 begins tonight in Adelaide with the Crows hosting the Pies. Josh Dacos will play for Collingwood despite missing Tuesday's training with a bad ankle. And Collingwood's steel side bottom looks set to hang up the boots at the end of this season. The 35-year-old two-time premiership star will reportedly talk to the club over the next fortnight. I'm Ebony Ablett, that's the latest news and sport.
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5: Good morning. We've got a cold start and the showers will increase this afternoon. Snow down to 400 metres. Windy as well. There's a severe weather warning for the far south and the peninsula areas. Top of just 9 degrees today. More showers tomorrow and the weekend, but getting a little warmer with 13 degrees and up to 15 on Sunday. At the moment in the Derwent Valley, it's 2 degrees. The Huon's got 3. It's 5 on the eastern shore. 4 degrees in the city, but feels more like minus 2.
4: 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Sarah, Mick and Jono for breakfast.
6: Morning, mate.
5: Good morning.
6: Bit of an anti-climax coming to work this morning. I was expecting white, you know.
5: You were hoping for snow?
6: Yeah.
5: A bit of ice?
6: Yeah, we might get it later, though.
5: Yeah. Well, with the wind the way it is, I don't know, it might keep it from forming.
6: Yeah.
5: So, it's just the breeze at the moment and the wind later is going to pick up. And, already, as I said, it feels like minus 2.
6: My
5: with
6: word.
5: The wind, so.
6: Very wet roads, too, so take it easy.
5: And layer up today.
6: Yeah, my word.
5: Would be our advice,
6: yes.
5: I think. All right, well, welcome to Thursday. We've got some news that the newsroom has refused.
6: Let's do it.
5: That's next. It's 6:05 now, 7HOFM.

0: Triple H RFM. Topic that's breaking me is Sarah Mick and Jono. Sarah off for another few days yet on her birthday week. It's 6:08 now.
1: And now it's time for the news the newsroom refused.
2: Look, in the United States, real estate's a bit different than here, even buying it. They have lots of foreclosure sales in the United States. Once they've tried to contact people so many times, if they don't make payments in a certain time, it simply gets straight put up on the market. Google Earth photos, et cetera, et cetera. But you can't actually do an inspection inside the property.
0: Oh, right.
2: So a lot of them are sold cheap, you know. Now, one couple bought a property in one of these foreclosure auctions. It was a four-bedroom, three-bathroom home in Connecticut. They paid $525,000 for it, which is dirt cheap, you know, even in Australia here now for a home. It sits on more than 2 acres of land. It had a hot tub, patio and deck, and they thought it was a no-brainer, you know, even though they couldn't inspect internally. So anyway, what happens? No one takes you to the property or anything. You bought it, you paid for it, here's
0: so
2: your keys.
0: You take the risk.
2: You take the risk. So they turn up and find the family that used to own the property deceased inside the home.
0: Oh.
2: Now, apparently, after investigating this, they've now got to do an investigation whether they died before they'd made their payments, you know, whether they were maybe dead and that's the only reason they didn't make them.
0: Yeah, right.
2: So the bank now has to hold the sale up. But one of the agents that handles these sort of things says, oh, this is quite a common occurrence in the United States.
0: My God.
2: Elderly people have passed away. You don't ever hear about them. Next minute, the bank puts a foreclosure on them and sells the property. Unbelievable, isn't it?
0: Must get a bit messy. Like legally, I mean, if you've already had a sale, then the house is legally yours, or is it?
2: Do you have to do the cleanup? Well, anyway,
0: I wouldn't want to go near it if somebody had died.
2: They're having autopsies done on them now. There was three dead bodies. There was the husband, the wife, and one of the children. So horrible, horrible thing. But
0: all right.
2: Yeah. So there you go. Luckily, that sort of thing doesn't happen here, and we do get pre-inspections and everything else with homes.
0: Yes. Yeah. Mm. I don't know if that's a good system or not over there.
2: No.
0: But you keep hearing about it in movies and TV shows, foreclosures, and you think, what the hell?
2: I know. Different. They're hardball over there.
0: Yeah. All right, 6:10. We'll get some news headlines next.
2: No bridge today. Okay.

0: Show FM with Noah Kahan. That's The Great Divide. It's Sarah, Mick and Jono. Harvey Norman's price-smashing sales continue in July on AI computers and mobiles. 14 past six, let's go through the stories we're waking up to this morning then, Mace.
1: Well, childcare workers going to get a pay boost from both the federal government and it's landed at the same time that the state government is promoting scholarships for the sector, which I think is a marvellous idea to try to get young people into childcare.
0: Yeah.
1: Maybe offer some scholarships, you know.
0: Childcare and the other side of it, elderly care, would be good too.
1: Oh, geez, I tell you, they're both areas that badly need.
0: Boom areas, aren't they?
1: My word, unfortunately, yeah, they are.
0: Mm. Especially the elderly, too.
1: Yeah, mate, it's tough.
0: I think the weather is probably the biggest thing today that we've got to be aware of. We're only getting 9 degrees in Hobart. Snow down to 400 metres, but there is this severe weather warning which affects mainly the very southern tips of the state. So down the peninsula way and all down the southwest as well. Severe weather warning for damaging winds.
1: Yeah, going to be very rough.
0: Up to 100 k's an hour, so it's going to pass through this afternoon, this big thing with some rain as well.
1: If you're thinking of going fishing this afternoon, don't. Or sit on a jetty, not on a boat.
0: Well, police are put out a warning urging motorists and bushwalkers to be aware of the hazardous weather conditions. So our advice is simple. Focus on your safety and the safety of others around you.
1: My word, that is for sure.
0: Yep. Snow is expected to fall in the Central Highlands, probably falling now. And bushwalkers alert and road weather alert have been issued for snow above 400 metres across most of Tasmania, I think.
1: Yeah, so, no bushwalking today.
0: Nah.
1: If you're a tourist in your car and you're over here and you're dying for a bushwalk, you put it off for a couple of days, all right? Our choppers are busy today.
0: Absolutely. There was a three-vehicle crash on the Sorell Causeway, the Cambridge side, last night, which thankfully was no serious injuries, but just be careful across the causeways.
1: How could you have an accident?
0: I know. Well, it's because people drive.
1: I suppose if you slammed on your brake for a seagull. I shouldn't.
0: It gets very busy
1: on
0: the causeway.
1: Yes,
0: still.
1: And it could have been a flat, tire blowout.
0: We
1: anything,
0: don't know what
1: so
0: happened.
1: Now, a little bit more of an update on the Risdon prison, the $20 million kitchen that they've built over there.
0: Oh, yes.
1: Next time there's a kitchen to be built, can I put my hand up for the job? $20 million. She'd be a good kitchen.
0: Bloody
1: it's
0: on,
1: unbelievable
0: yeah.
1: now, though, that Labor's Jen Butler's come in and she said she's part of the Public Works Committee and said the process in building this kitchen has been unbelievable. We were advised the new kitchen would provide rehabilitating purposes for prisoners in that there would have been a baking component. Well, the baking component never happened. The dessert component never happened. The drainage issues were always going to be a problem. And they've spent over $20 million on a kitchen. Now, listen, someone needs to take hold of this. Get someone in the private industry maybe involved because $20 million, listen, for a kitchen, you'd build a hotel for $20 million. What's going on?
0: Yeah, true.
1: Honestly, that is disgusting.
0: It's been a big kitchen, I guess.
1: And to say it's out of action for weeks and weeks because the floor needs recovering, Jesus, bullshit. Crap. Honestly, that's got to stop this waste.
0: Yeah. All right. And police appealing for witnesses after apparently somebody threw a fire extinguisher from the Argyle Street car park on Monday and it smashed through the glass awning near the bank arcade.
1: Oh, my God. That is very lucky no one's dead.
0: Yeah.
1: Dead.
0: That's high up.
1: Dead. A fire extinguisher? Oh, my God. That would have just absolutely pulverised someone.
0: Well, thankfully, it hit the glass awning and not somebody else. So.
1: Disgusting. I actually watched a fella on that one of those dash cam things last night, and he was travelling along my highway out here, it was, on the Brooker, and one of those overpasses, he saw a kid standing up there, and you heard him say, oh, don't you, and then, boom, he dropped a rock down, hit him on the bonnet.
0: Yeah, that was happening for a while, wasn't it?
1: Disgusting.
0: Is it still happening, I wonder? Was it a recent, a new video?
1: It was.
0: Jeez.
1: Kids haven't learnt by now.
0: Mm.
1: Anyway.
0: All right. Well, there's some of the stories we're waking up to this morning. Yeah. Ebony is in the newsroom, keeping things under control while it's away. It's 18 past six now, 7 Asia FM.
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0: 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When I grow up, never. Sarah, Mick and Jono. It's a Thursday morning and plenty to win today on the show as well. Another double pass to see Spider-Man to win after 8:30. This is the new movie, Brand New Day, which is in cinemas from next Thursday. And we're spinning a web of lies.
1: My word, we are.
0: Enjoying this week.
1: Yeah, it's good fun.
0: So who's a good liar and who's not? But you've got to work out who's telling the truth. And after 8:30, we might base it around the craziest reasons why we left a job.
1: Sounds good.
0: And I know you've had many jobs over the years.
1: A few.
0: Probably a few crazy reasons as well.
1: Yeah.
0: All right, we'll do that after 8:30. Plus, Paw Patrol tickets for you to win as well for MyState Bank Arena this Saturday when that ticket window opens up. Keep listening for it. 6216 1017 when you hear it. 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
4: Taking a look at some run times. Tasman Highway from Sorell into Davie Street, just 22 minutes. How good. Claremont to Liverpool Street on the Brooker, you're only looking at 23 minutes. And Kingston to Macquarie Street on the Southern Outlet, a very handsome 12 minutes. Sandy Bay Road is picking up ever so slightly towards Davie Street, just through Sandy Bay. AusAlert, Australia's new emergency messaging system, will send a test alert to compatible mobile devices around 2 p.m. on Monday, 27 July. If you receive one, you do not need to do anything, as it is just a test authorised by the Australian Government, Canberra. And that's the latest real-time traffic on 101.7 7HO FM.
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5: Good morning, I'm Ebony Applett. Tasmania's Corrections Minister says it will take about a month to fix a building error which has forced them to outsource meals to the Risdon prison complex. Olivia Hicks reports.
6: Despite opening 3 months ago, the $19.8 million kitchen and bakery was closed this month due to a slip resistance issue with the flooring. The prison has since been sourcing meals from a Victorian contractor at an estimated cost of $90,000 a week. Corrections Minister Guy Barnett says the contractor is working to replace the flooring, which will take 3 to 4 weeks. He says the government expects any extra costs incurred due to the closure to be covered by the contractor.
5: Momentum is slowing in Hobart's housing market, according to Domain. Chief residential economist Dr. Nicola Powell says that house prices have risen by just under 2%, but the fact there's still quarterly growth mirrors what's being seen nationally.
7: When you look at that quarterly growth, it roughly halved compared to the previous quarter, and it's now sitting at its slowest pace of price growth in about a year and a half. And unit prices in Hobart actually declined by just under 1%, so that's about a $5,000 shave from the median unit price.
5: Overseas now, Donald Trump's turning the heat up on Iran by threatening to blow up a power plant or a bridge for every ship that's attacked in the Strait of Hormuz. The US president's threat follows an 11th consecutive night of strikes on the country. However, US Secretary of State Marco Rubio says the preference is to come up with a new peace deal.
8: We remain open to diplomacy. We remain open to working it out in a negotiated way. But right now, they don't seem to be serious about that. And so we're going to continue to protect shipping.
5: And staying overseas, the gallery at the centre of that infamous Louvre heist has finally reopened 9 months after millions of dollars worth of jewels was stolen. The Apollo Gallery is now back open to visitors, but its remaining exhibits have been removed. The crown jewels, though, have still not been found.
3: Breakfast, snacks, lunch, Banjo's Dough Savers under $5 range brings together and celebrates more than 30 delicious Banjo's favourites. Banjo's, stretching your dough better.
5: In AFL news, Collingwood has named Josh Dacos for tonight's Round 20 opener against the Crows, despite his ankle issue earlier in the week. Meantime, John Longmire has ruled himself out of the race for the Bombers and the Blues coaching roles after missing out on the Tassie gig. Jack Gunston has signed on at Hawthorn, playing an 18th season next year. The veteran inking a new one-year deal after a career-best year last season. He's just 5 games away from his 300th match. And if you'd hope to get your hands on a cheeky Ken Oath shirt from the Tasmania Devils, that's no longer the case. The club launched the merch, celebrating the announcement of Ken Hinckley as their inaugural senior AFL coach yesterday, but it was taken down from the website a few hours later.
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11: Well, it's a proper wintry day today, top of just 9 degrees for the city. Showers increasing this afternoon, possible hail as well, and snow down to 400 metres. Windy as well. There's a severe weather warning for the far southeast and southwest, and a bushwalkers weather alert as well for the central plateau. More showers tomorrow and for the weekend, but a little warmer, up to 13 degrees. Right now, we've got 3 in the Derwent and Huon Valleys, 5 on the Eastern Shore. It's 4 in the city, but feels more like minus 2.
10: 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Sarah, Mick and Jono for breakfast.
12: More scam warnings next, Jono.
11: I love a good scam
12: warning.
11: Another
12: one in the paper today. We've got to keep an eye out for things.
11: Have they got you yet?
12: No, well.
11: All right, tell you about it next.
12: Actually, yes.
11: It's 25 to 7. Sarah, Mick and Jono, 7HOFM.

0: 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It's Golden with the K-pop Demon Hunters. I think it's a K-pop icons. I think it's in Hobart today. Mm,
1: Korean pop music.
0: Yes.
1: I never knew Kay standard for that till yesterday.
0: Oh, that was in the $1,000 minute.
1: Yeah.
0: No, but the show has hit Hobart this week, so those tickets were very
1: popular.
0: There's
1: a lot of good
0: shows
1: coming to town, isn't there?
0: Yeah, yeah. It's Sarah Mick and Jono. We'll open the lines for the Secret Sound for you soon. $820 for you to win. It's 18 to 7 now.
1: Australians lost $2.2 billion to scams last year. That's an incredible amount of money. Now, the Australian Federal Police have launched a new campaign, ClickFit. It's to warn people of the dangers of online scams, you know.
0: Right.
1: Now, apparently what's happened at the moment, AI has finally clicked in now and the scammers are using it full on. They've just busted a building in Manila in the Philippines. It had 20 floors. It was a 20-floor building.
0: Mm.
1: Totally full of workers spending their days trawling for victims. That's all they do.
0: Jeez.
1: Once they've found a victim, they on-sell that information then to another multi-storey building just down the road that is full of people on the phones to those victims.
0: Wow.
1: Unbelievable. A Queensland man lost $166,000 in a single day. Now, mate. What the hell?
0: Hang on. Why has he got $160,000 to lose?
1: Well, I reckon Queensland's first cryptocurrency. You know, that's why I don't touch that.
0: No.
1: I don't give a stuff what they say. Unless I can see money in the bank or there's gold behind something or some sort of security, I would never do it. But look, young people are into the bitcoins and all that stuff, but it's just scary to me.
0: Well, if you're willing to take the risk and, more importantly, do the homework and investigate it and make sure that's all rigid. Edge, then
1: that's right.
0: Fine, go ahead, but that seems like too much like a full-time job to me.
1: Yeah, my word. Now, the AFP are saying that, look, in the past, when you do receive calls from overseas, you'll have someone with an accent on the phone, and they said that's normally a warning sign for most people.
0: Mm.
1: They said, but now with the use of AI, their voices are going through an AI machine that then gives them whatever accent that country is. So at the moment, you're talking to people on the phone with a full-on Aussie accent. They sound just like old Bob down the road, you know. But it's Rashid in wherever, whatever country, you know. So listen, people, whatever you do, if your super's in a good account, leave it there. Don't be sucked in by these promises of huge returns.
0: Yeah.
1: Because that's the big downfall. When people hear, we can double your money in 2 years, or you'll get a 30% return, I heard one bloke say he was going to get. It's too good to be true, and it is. I've been done. I just got done again on Facebook.
0: You're kidding?
1: No.
0: How?
1: Not like this, but scratching my head as I'm about to tell the story. You see a little kid's bedroom and he's laying there and the whole room is under the ocean with waves and
0: turtles
1: and everything, and it's a projector that you plug in.
0: Mm.
1: Yeah, so, that'd be unreal. Because one thing Noah does, like when he does stay with me, he loves a bedtime story.
0: And right.
1: We've both got to shut our eyes so we can imagine what we're doing, you know. And I love it because he loves me taking him diving in these stories.
0: Right.
1: And I thought, imagine if I get this and then I'm halfway through a story and I say, open your eyes. And I had it all worked out. Anything, this thing turns up. It was $38. It turns up. It's worth about a dollar.
0: Yeah.
1: It weighs nothing. It's like paper light, this little super thin plastic thing with a glass bobble on top with all little bits of different angled glass and a bright light inside it.
0: Yeah.
1: So you plug it in and it's like the old disco light.
0: It's like a torch with a cover on it.
1: Absolutely not the slightest thing to do with the ocean or anything else. You scamming sods. Cost them about a dollar.
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1: No.
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0: cold, wet and windy today, especially this afternoon. 9 degrees is all we're getting. It's 4 at the moment, but don't let that fool you. The breeze is making you feel more like -2. It's 8 to 7.
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2: A lot of money.
0: What is that sound? 62161017. Hello.
3: Good morning, Jono.
0: Hey, Steve.
2: How are you, Steve?
3: Bloody beautiful weather outside, isn't it?
2: Oh, my word, it is, mate. Yeah. Now, what do you think it is? It's not squeezing a log in the wood eater either, Steve.
3: No. It's not a stapler.
0: No. Oh, geez. Is that seriously your guess?
3: Would it be fitting a steering wheel cover?
0: Steering wheel cover?
2: Gee, well, that's not a bad idea because they are tight.
0: It's not.
2: Sorry, mate.
3: All right, mate. See ya.
2: See ya. Hey, Joe, what do you reckon?
4: I reckon it's the windscreen wipers when your windscreen's dry.
0: Yeah. It's not, I'm afraid.
2: Sorry, Joe.
4: Okay.
2: Good on you. Yeah. See ya.
0: We've had that already a few times now.
2: Come on.
0: Jim, what do you reckon it is, mate?
5: Sounds like my leather boots on a bit of polished floor like in a mire.
0: Oh, yeah. I see what you mean.
2: Sorry, mate.
0: Not. Thanks,
2: bad
0: Jim.
2: Bad luck. See ya, mate. A bit upset, that fella.
0: Yeah. All right, we'll open the lines again after 11 and again after 3.
2: Yep.
0: So get thinking about it and win yourself $820 today for 7HOFM Secret Sound.

0: That's Olivia Dean, Baby Steps at 7HRFM with Sarah McIndrono. Is Sarah still off until next Wednesday? Our many happy returns for the new financial year is still underway. You could be winning a $2,000 refund check from us. Not that we're refunding anybody, exactly,
1: no,
0: but, you know.
1: We'll help.
0: It'll help. So you can spoil yourself. 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We'll put somebody else on the shortlist for it after 8 o'clock today.
1: My word, who wouldn't like an extra couple of grand at
0: the
1: moment?
0: That'd be nice to pay off a couple of credit cards.
1: Yep, exactly, mate.
0: 3 to 7, the news next, and some land on the Queen's Domain could be transferred to Aboriginal title, apparently. Everybody's got the details next. 7HRFM's
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9: Bit of traffic passing Bunnings if you are heading through Mornington just on approach to Cambridge Road on the South Arm Highway. A good time of the day to drop into Bunnings. Otherwise, we are seeing traffic build southbound on the Brooker Highway passing Goodwood Road, England, Norkey. Southern outlets still doing fine, as is the Huon. AusAlert, Australia's new emergency messaging system, will send a test alert to compatible mobile devices around 2 p.m. on Monday, 27 July. If you receive one, you do not need to do anything, as it's just a test authorised by the Australian Government, Canberra. And that's the latest real-time traffic on 101.7 7HOFM.
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10: From the Hobart newsroom, good morning. I'm Ebony Haplett. Almost 5 hectares of land on the Queen's Domain could be transferred into Aboriginal ownership. The Hobart City Council will vote on Monday whether to provide in principle support to transferring the site to the Aboriginal Land Council of Tasmania. Another vote would be required in the future over the actual land transfer. This would allow for planning, heritage and legal work to take place. The site has been a public reserve for more than a century. If transferred, it would be managed by Aboriginal rangers and a cultural centre established. The state government has defended reports of frequent lockdowns and staff shortages at Risdon Prison. Government Minister Felix Ellis says lockdowns occur for safety purposes.
11: Lockdowns are used from time to time as a tool to ensure the safety of staff and inmates. But from our perspective, we're continuing to invest in the prison.
10: It comes as it was revealed it will take several weeks for contractors to fix a flooring issue at the prison's multi-million dollar new kitchen, with meals flown in from the mainland in the meantime. Designs have been released for the expansion of Kingston's Community Health Centre. The proposal includes three precincts, an oral health and audiology precinct, adult health and children, women and family precinct, which the state government says will make it convenient to access healthcare under the one roof. Subject to feedback and approvals, it's hoped construction, women and family precinct, which the state government says will make it convenient to access healthcare under the one roof. Subject to feedback and approvals,

0: go. Well, swimmer Tim Hodge will carry the King's baton. I'll have your sport update in just a moment.
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0: In sport, Ukrainian protesters have gathered at Sydney Olympic Park following the arrival of the Russian team at the Water Polo World Cup. It's one of the first times that a Russian flag has flown at an international sporting event since the invasion of Ukraine 4 years ago. And in the AFL, Collingwood's steel side bottom looks set to hang up the boots at the end of this season. The 35-year-old two-time premiership star will reportedly talk to the club over the next fortnight. And round 20 begins tonight in Adelaide with the Crows hosting the Pies. Josh Dacos will play for Collingwood despite missing Tuesday's training with a bad ankle. I'm Ebony Ablett. That is the latest update for your news and sport.
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4: Yes, we've got a proper wintry day today. Top of just 9 degrees. Showers increasing this afternoon with possible hail. Snow down to 400 metres as well. In fact, there's a severe weather warning for the far southeast and southwest for damaging winds. It's going to get that windy. There's a bushwalkers weather alert as well for the Central Plateau. We've got more showers tomorrow and for the weekend, but a little warmer at least, up to 13 degrees the next couple of days. Right now, 3 in the Derwent and Huon Valleys, 5 in the Eastern Shore, got 4 in the city, but feels more like minus 1.
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5: Well, I want to talk, something came up on my feed yesterday, and a member of my family had put up a photo of my second birthday party, and there was so much stuff on the table that I haven't seen for years. 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
4: 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All right. 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

0: HRFM with Alex Warren's Fever Dream. It's Sarah Meek and Jono with Sarah off until next week, and we'll have the $1,000 minute coming up after 7:30 this morning. Give somebody the chance to win $1,000. It's 12 past 7 now.
1: When I was a little fella, my nan used to live in Swanson Street.
0: Okay, in Newtown, right.
1: Lovely place, and I got a picture through yesterday of one of my birthday parties. I'm not sure it was even mine, actually. It could have been my brother Pete. Yeah. It was around 2 years old we were, and we're all sitting around the table, and we all had those little pointy cone...
0: Party hats
1: on that were around in those days. They're probably still around now, I don't know. But I was just looking at the table and I'm thinking, oh, my God, how times have changed. In the middle of the table, there was no cordial bottles. There was a jug with some blackcurrant cordial in it, I guess, because that was the staple in our home, blackcurrant cordial.
0: Blackcurrant, okay.
1: Yeah, Cascade Ultra.
0: It was lime for us.
1: Always had lime cordial. Oh, lime was such a treat when we got lime. What was it called? Kool-Aid? Kool-Aid
0: was something completely different.
1: But looking at the table, the food on the table compared to nowadays, now... Yeah. Mum still loves her little cocktail saveloys, so there was a little bowl of cocktail saveloys there on the table, I noticed, with some sauce next to it. And then you had the toothpicks.
0: Yes.
1: Because that was to use for eat the cocktail sausages, no fingers. chocolate crackles.
0: Oh, remember chocolate crackles? I used to love those.
1: I used to love it when Nan made them, and there was... Kofur, I think it
0: yes.
1: was. What's that made from?
0: Kofur is some kind of fat.
1: Yeah, it's a real clean fat, and it made it all stick together. So we had chocolate crackles on the table. We had a toffee apple each. When do you see toffee apples, mate? There's only one stall I know that sells toffee apples only of weekends, and that's Growers Direct down the hill.
0: Yeah, right.
1: Fantastic Griggs is down there. We had Honey Joys.
0: What's Honey Joys?
1: Well, Nan used to make them. You put some butter, some sugar and some honey in a dish and then pour in cornflakes. Mix it all up like that.
0: Oh, yeah,
1: chuck them in cupcakes, put them in the oven for a little bit and they were beautiful things.
0: Yeah.
1: Sherbet sticks, we had one of them each in front of us, which was a paper cylinder with a licorice bit shoved down in
0: That's
1: the middle
0: right.
1: full
0: yeah,
1: of
0: yeah.
1: sherbet. And fairy bread. And I'm thinking, oh, man, it must have cost her all of $10.
0: Which was a lot of money
1: A lot of money in those days, but what a great days they were.
0: Does anybody still do fairy bread?
1: I don't know. I mean, we did with our children.
0: I think we might have done it once when Harry was small, but probably just the once. I think we always had a bottle of those sparkly hundreds and thousands in the cupboard.
1: Always.
0: And they just went on craft.
1: Yeah. I don't know. There was a block. I could see a block of the cheese that you keep in the cupboard, not the fridge there, the old craft tube.
0: In the blue cardboard
1: packet. Yeah, that's it. Still in the blue cardboard packet in the shops too. But it just reminded me what good times they were, you know, going to Nan's for parties and stuff like that. And if you've got any of the old recipes that you've forgotten, let us know, because chocolate crackles.
0: I want to make chocolate crackles again. I want to make them again. I'm going to try and make them this weekend, I think.
1: Do it. Do it. And bring one in for me, would you, Kev? Would you bring me in a chocolate crackle on Monday?
0: You can act like you're two again.
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0: HRFM with Walker Moon. Shut up and dance. Sarah, Mick and Jono, 21 past 7, cold, wet and windy today, especially this afternoon. We're only getting 9 degrees. It's 4 at the moment. In fact, today's a perfect day to make some of those kids' party food ideas from years ago.
1: Yes, please, Kevin.
0: I'm just looking at the chocolate crackles, looking up a recipe. You know, I wanted to know what Kofor actually was. It's a solid vegetable shortening made from hydrogenated coconut oil. I didn't think it was that.
1: No.
0: I thought it was a fat kind of thing. I suppose it is, essentially. But, you put Kofor in the... and it was rice bubbles.
1: Rice bubbles. Oh, it wasn't Cocoa Pops.
0: Cocoa Pops. It was rice bubbles.
1: You use cocoa, don't you?
0: And cocoa.
1: Yeah.
0: So I'm not sure if there's anything else there, but, that'll be...
1: They weren't oversweet. It wasn't like it was a gut full of sugar, because rice bubbles haven't got much sugar in them. They're just a rice puff.
0: Yeah. Unless you add some.
1: Yeah.
0: 6216 1017, talking about kids' party food from years ago. Hello.
2: When I was little, my mum used to cut an orange in half, and she'd pull out the flesh and then fill the halves with jelly, set the jelly, then cut them into quarters, and we'd have those little quarter slices of orange peel with jelly in it.
0: Oh, wow.
1: What a...
2: And they were... That's kids. They went in a blink.
1: What a fantastic idea. Honestly. <Yeah. laughs> You've got your bowl, with the skin, the jelly, and then chuck the whole thing in the bin.
0: Yeah.
2: Yeah, and just cut them into quarters, and they were sitting there, and we used to be amazed. How the friggin' hell did you get that in there?
1: What a flaming good idea. Your mum must have been clever.
2: He was, mate. He was very clever.
0: Well, she got it out of one of those new idea recipe leaflet things.
2: Probably back in the 60s and 70s, that's when she's there. So.
1: Yeah. Imagine how colourful that'd be on the table.
0: Yeah, that's a great idea. Yeah, yeah.
1: No, good on you, mate. Good on you.
2: No worries, Cobbers.
1: Thank you.
2: Have a
1: good day. See you, mate.
0: See ya.
1: Da da.
3: Good morning, Jono.
0: Hey, Steve.
1: Hey, Steve.
3: Could you, I don't know if you can remember, we used to go to parties Wednesday and they'd cook sausages. Put the sausage down the middle and filled up with peas out of the tin.
0: Peas out of the tin?
3: Yep.
1: Blech. Ooh, I love peas out of the tin. Ugh. I can eat a tin of peas just on its own with a spoon. I love them.
0: Yeah. Inside a sausage?
3: They used to cook the sausage with it and then fill the split up the sausages with the peas.
1: Instead of sauce?
3: Yeah.
0: I think I'll stick to the fairy bread.
1: Oh, I might try that next time. I know I'm a big canned pea fan. I'll try some. When you get brought up by your father, you eat a lot of canned food.
3: Yeah. Well, those old chocolate crackles, I'll have to make you some, Kev.
0: Oh, go on then.
1: Oh,
0: yeah.
1: He'll make them, don't you worry.
0: We'll eat yours.
3: All right, mate.
1: Good on you, mate. Bye. See you, Steve.
0: I can smell cigarette smoke as we speak.
1: Yeah, that's what it was like, wasn't it, in the old days?
0: Yeah. 23 past 7, 7 a.m.

0: HR for Mr. Brenda Carpenter. House tour with Sarah, Meek and Jono. And our Paw Patrol ticket window, it'll open up sometime this morning for another family pass for the show this Saturday at 1 o'clock at My State Bank Arena. It's Race to the Rescue. When Mayor Goodway goes missing on the day of the Great Adventure Bay race, the Paw Patrol must work together to save the day. And there's high-energy musical packed with teamwork, problem-solving and plenty of fun. Sounds right up your alley there, Michael.
1: My word, it does. Oh, yeah.
0: When you hear the ticket window, 6216 1017, claim your family pass for it.
1: Yes.
0: 27 past 7, news next, and we'll try and give away a grand today.
1: Let's do it.
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0: To AFL first, where John Longmire says he won't be putting his hand up for the vacant Blues or Bombers coaching roles after he missed out on the job here in Tassie. The Swans Premiership coach conceding to 360, it was obvious he was never the first choice for the Devils.
2: These things become clear over time, and I think that certainly happened with me. It certainly became clear over time about where I sat with my coaching at the moment.
0: And three-time Olympic gold medalist Jess Fox and World Championships debutant Lachlan Bassett are bound for the semi-finals after clean runs in the canoe heats on day three of the ICF World Championships in America. Bassett was the first Aussie to take the course and finished the heats in 12th position, Fox qualifying as 10th fastest.
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5: Yeah, a real wintry day today. Layer up, a top of just 9 degrees for the city. Showers increasing this afternoon, possible hail in it. Snow down to 400 metres today. It'll be windy as well. There's a severe weather warning for the southeast, far southeast and far southwest as well. And Bushwalkers weather alert for the Central Plateau. More showers tomorrow and for the weekend, but a little warmer, up to 13 degrees the next couple of days. Right now we've got 3 in the Derwent Valley, 4 in the Huon, 5 in the Eastern Shore. It's 4 in the city, but feels more like -2.
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5: 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Sarah Mick and Jono, 7HOFM.

0: 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Well, the ticket window opens up 6216 1017. You can be there this Saturday at MyState Bank Arena to see Race to the Rescue with Paw Patrol live. It's 21 to 8.
1: 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Let's do it.
0: Luke is from Collinsvale. Morning, mate.
2: Good morning.
0: And he's just driven through snow.
2: Yeah.
0: Was it much of it?
2: Bit of a dusting at the moment, yeah.
0: Yeah, right. Yeah. Do you think it'll stay a while or is it going to melt, do you think?
2: I'm not sure.
3: Yeah. We'll see. I hope we get a bit more today.
0: Yeah.
3: I think you're thickening her up a bit.
0: Oh, okay.
2: Didn't get out of work, unfortunately.
0: No.
3: Yeah, good luck, Luke.
0: No snow on the Tasman Bridge with people skiing down
3: no.
0: it just yet, but we'll let you know what happens. All right. Okay, Luke, we've got 10 questions for you to get in 60 seconds. Some are true or false. Some have specific answers. You can say pass. Okay. We'll go back to it if there's time. Good luck, mate. Your 60 seconds starts now.
3: True or false, Rosehaven is a small town in southern Tasmania?
2: True.
3: Basketball was developed from early versions of netball. True or false?
2: False.
3: In which ocean is the Bermuda Triangle located?
2: Atlantic.
3: True or false? All the main PAW Paw Patrol team members are dogs.
2: True.
3: The Christ the Redeemer statue is located in which country?
2: Rome.
3: True or false? Rugby has... Sorry?
2: Italy.
3: Rugby has rugby sevens, cricket has T20, while netball has fast five. True or false?
2: False.
3: Singer star Lizzo is also famous for playing what wind instrument?
2: The flute.
3: True or false, wallabies belong to the same family as kangaroos?
2: True.
3: Name an indigenous child...
0: No, we're out of time.
3: No, got it.
0: Okay.
2: All right. Damn it.
0: Five out of eight.
3: Not bad. What did he get wrong, Jono?
0: Rosehaven. It's false. It's a fictional town. It's obviously the ABC TV series.
3: Yeah, it's the town of Jeeveston, actually. But
0: yeah, well, a few different towns claim it, I think, don't they? But no, that's false. Christ the Redeemer statue is located in Brazil, but it was a good guess for Rome and Italy.
3: Looking over the harbour. Yep.
0: Rugby sevens, T20. Netball has fast five. That's true, not false.
2: Okay.
3: Good go, mate.
0: But, well done on remembering that Lizzo plays the flute as well.
2: Oh,
0: impressed.
2: Thank you.
0: Yeah.
3: Good stuff, mate.
0: Good on you. Five out of eight. There's Luke from Collinsvale in the snow today.
3: Done.
0: It's 80 to 8. Sarah, Meek and Jono, 7A Show FM.

0: 7HR FM with Vance Joy, Divine Feelings. Cold, wet and windy today, and it's set to get a bit worse this afternoon. 9 the top is all we're getting. 4 at the moment. Feels more like -3 in the wind, though. It is freezing.
1: Rotten old day, yeah.
0: It's Sarah Meek and Jono, quarter to 8.
1: Well, Australian artist Dan Sultan is an award-winning musician. He's just released a new single called Forgiveness. Now, it comes at a time where Australian artists at the moment are taking their fight against the AI theft of their work to the federal government this month.
0: Right.
1: It is, and I've been talking about this a bit lately because I listen to a lot of Spotify. Every afternoon I do an hour and a half of exercise, and it's my, I don't know whether, it just seems to help me mentally to listen to music. Anyway, just lately AI's been starting to creep in, and if I listen to an AI song more than once, it'll all of a sudden it's on my automatic playlist.
0: It's like any algorithm on social media.
1: Within about a couple of weeks, most of my flaming feed now is all this AI music. It's picking up that I'm enjoying it,
0: yeah.
1: And flaming will throwing me more of it. And I did a little bit of a search, and there's one of these AI companies called Inferium, I think it's called. Anyway, I did a bit of research, and apparently they pay artists for their voice and then go and manipulate it however they like. But that's one of. The rest are not doing any of that. What they're doing, they're getting the AI machines to listen to songs from people and come up with their own versions.
0: Yeah.
1: And what's happening now, they're flooding
0: Spotify.
1: Spotify. They're flooding Spotify. The other ones, there's one called Deezer. That's another music platform. Mm-hmm. They're saying that up to 50% of all their uploads now are AI.
0: Wow.
1: Over half, where it used to be 100% artists writing their own songs, you know, creativity and everything else.
0: So you've been listening to it. Can you pick that it's AI?
1: I couldn't at first, but then Britt downstairs said, listen, there's things that are grammatically wrong with it, yeah. And there's notes of music. If you listen really carefully, it won't get them exactly right. And when you do listen to it really carefully, you can pick up bits of that, but gee whiz, I tell you what, we have to do something about it because it's incredible music. I mean, you know, I'm not knocking artists. They do a magnificent job, and I still say the original's always the best. Always, I'm always
0: absolutely
1: been like that. But
0: yeah.
1: I suppose covers of songs have been getting done for years, but they're not being sold on Spotify. And if you listen to a Spotify AI version, you're doing the bloke that actually wrote the song and the music out of money.
0: Yeah. I mean, there's a song, the Madonna song that we're playing. There's Josh Fawaz, who's an Australian artist.
1: Yep.
0: That's largely done with AI.
1: Yeah.
0: So that's one that's controversial at the moment.
1: I suppose what artists are going to have to start doing themselves is embracing AI and using it as part of their music, Jono.
0: Well, I think they have and have for many years. I mean,
1: yep.
0: You look at even the old Beatles songs, you know, in the anthologies that they bring out, they use AI to strip it down and rebuild the song so they can mix it and make it sound better. So that's already been happening for years.
1: Yeah. I listened
0: it's
1: to
0: a
1: Let
0: tool.
1: It. You, it's funny you mentioned that song because I listened to blues heavy rock version of Let It Be last night. I tell you what, wasn't bad.
0: Yeah.
1: But look, the last thing we want to do is see these ultra creative, brilliant musicians turn into bricklayers because they got nothing else to do, you know.
0: Yeah.
1: So, listen, make sure when you're buying your music and all and when the money's going to the artist,
0: yep.
1: You know.
0: Make sure they're real people behind it.
1: I agree.
0: Hmm.
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0: FM with Harry Styles, American Girls. It's Sarah McAngelo. Harvey Norman's price smashing sales continue in July on AI computers and mobiles. It's 4 to 8.
1: Paw Patrol will be there on the double.
0: Paw Patrol Live, race to the rescue. 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Of course, we have them for you to win. Ticket windows just open up, so hello, who's this?
2: Good morning, it's Rebecca.
0: Rebecca.
3: You've got your tickets, Rebecca.
0: Well done.
2: Thanks.
0: All right, who's going to be treated to the Paw Patrol show on Saturday?
2: Our nephew, our
3: cousin. Oh, very good.
0: Yeah, sounds good. All right.
3: You'll be having fun.
2: Great, thank you.
0: All right, thanks for calling. We'll have more tickets for you to win tomorrow.
3: Good stuff. I think I'll go out there about 12:30 Saturday and throw a cat in the middle of the place.
0: A cat for a Paw Patrol.
3: Oh, yeah, that'll get them going.
0: Yeah, that'll be just like you. 3 to 8 with the birthday book after the news next. 7 days, show of them.
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15: We have reports of a collision on the Brooker Highway southbound before Risdon Road. There are delays back into Derwent Park. Otherwise, the Sandy Bay Road is picking up just through Sandy Bay. You can expect some congestion just on approach to Nelson Road. Proctor's Road, getting in on the action. It is a little bit slow just before the southern outlet. AusAlert, Australia's new emergency messaging system, will send a test alert to compatible mobile devices around 2 p.m. on Monday, 27 July. If you receive one, you do not need to do anything as it is just a test authorised by the Australian Government, Canberra. That's the latest real-time traffic on 101.77 HOF.
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17: Good morning, I'm Ebony Ablett. Hobart's house prices are bucking national trends, rising for the fifth consecutive quarter to a new record high. Domain's latest quarterly house price report shows the median price for a home in Hobart is now $818,000 at a time where prices in Melbourne and Sydney Sydney are dropping. Dodgers Ferry saw prices rise the fastest, jumping by 20% in the last year. The most expensive suburb is Sandy Bay and the cheapest is Glenorchy. Unit prices decreased according to the report. To the mainland now, where more than 30,000 teachers are set to walk off the job today in Victoria for the second time this year. It's part of their dragged-out fight for better pay and conditions, which is frustrating their union's Justin Mullaly.
6: Look, there is no doubt that this has taken too long.
17: Tasmanian teachers undertook full-day work stoppages last year in their own way to fight with our state government. Authorities are urging all motorists to be aware of hazardous weather conditions across the state in coming days. A road weather alert has been issued for the Western and the Central Plateau forecast districts, along with bushwalkers' safety alerts. Tasmania Police says with the potential for ice, snow and strong winds, the advice is to focus on your safety and the safety of others around you and being prepared for changing potentially dangerous conditions. Damaging winds are forecast for southern Tasmania from this afternoon, which could lead to fallen trees, branches and power lines, as well as damage to homes and buildings. And a Julie Andrews documentary is in the works. Disney Plus has revealed it's developing a doco film about the Mary Poppins, Princess Diaries and Sound of Music star's life and career. It's tipped to come out next year.
4: Breakfast, snacks, lunch, Banjo's Dough Savers under $5 range brings together and celebrates more than 30 delicious Banjo's favourites. 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
17: We're likely to see shorter matches in the future, with the AFL's general manager of football, Greg Swan, telling Seven it's up for discussion ahead of the Devils' entry into the league.
10: When, in a couple of years' time, obviously when Tassie come in, you know, if we go from 22 to 24 games, then that will definitely be an issue that you will have to reduce the game time.
17: Meantime, Collingwood's steel side bottom looks set to hang up the boots at the end of this season. The 35-year-old two-time premier...
10: The game time.
17: Meantime, Collingwood's steel side bottom looks set to hang up the boots at the end of this season. The 35.

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3: Layer up today, a top of just 9 degrees for Hobart, with showers increasing this afternoon, possible hail with it as well, and snow down to 400 metres today. We've heard there was snow in Collinsvale this morning already.
4: Yes.
3: It's going to be windy as well. In fact, there is a severe weather warning for damaging winds for the far southeast and southwest in particular. There's a bushwalkers weather alert as well for the Central Plateau. More showers for tomorrow and the weekend, but a little warmer, up to 13 at least. Right now we've got 4 in the Derwent Valley, 5 in the Huon, it's 5 in the Eastern Shore, 4 degrees in the city, but feels more like -1.
5: Happy birthday to you.
0: The 7HOFM birthday book for the 23rd of July.
4: Quite a few celebrities today. Daniel Radcliffe is 37 today.
3: Oh, Harry Potter. 37.
4: Yeah, my word. 37. Slash is 61.
3: Ah. Guns N' Roses guitarist.
4: And a fantastic actor, gone too soon in 2014, was Philip Seymour Hoffman.
3: Yep.
4: He would have been 59 today. Mm-hmm. Woody Harrelson is 65 today.
3: Yes.
4: Bert Newton would have been 88 today, poor old
3: Bert. Oh,
4: yeah, plenty
3: he was
4: of
3: a lovely guy to meet as well.
4: My word.
3: He was here. All right, around Hobart today, there's only 2 on the birthday book today. Peter Griggsy Griggs from Montrose. Happy birthday and retirement day. We are we're all done. We are so proud of you. Now it's time to enjoy life and that new e-bike. Love your fabulous wife, Annette, Trent, Hamish, Nelson and Lottie Dog, and Chris Thorpe, otherwise known as Lurch. Happy 50th birthday, you old bugger. I know you've never forgiven me for causing you to lose a toe, but at the end of the day, jeez, I'm still your number one son and best mate. Have a good day. Love always from Bryce.
4: Teaching him to use the axe, were you, mate?
3: Oh, jeez.
4: Oh, ouch. Peter Griggs, I think he's an old mate from Huonville.
3: Okay, well, it's Griggsy, but it's Chris Thorpe who's won the voucher today.
4: Thorpey, there you go, mate. You got $15 to spend. Lurch, you got $15 to spend at Boost Juice, Lurch. Cat and Fiddle Arcade in Eastlands, mate.
3: All right, get your birthdays in our birthday book. It's at 7hofm.com.au. All right, we'll put somebody else on the Many Happy Returns shortlist to win $2,000. 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

0: 101.7 7AHRFM with Sarah, Mick and Jono. Sarah's still off, back next Wednesday from her week in Queensland.
1: My word.
0: For her 40th. In fact, it's tomorrow, her birthday, so we should probably give her a call tomorrow.
1: That's going to ring early.
0: Tomorrow.
1: Because she'll be hungover already.
0: She probably won't
1: she'll
0: answer.
1: She'll have a birthday hangover.
0: We'll try this time tomorrow, I reckon. It's 10 past 8.
2: It's the new year. New financial year. And we've got good news. 7HOFM's many happy returns.
0: All right, let's put somebody else on the shortlist to win $2,000. Still a week and a bit to answer at 7HOFM.com.au. Come on, answer.
3: Hi, you called Rachel. Sorry I missed your call. If you could leave your name and number, I'll get back to you shortly.
0: Hello, Rachel. It's Sarah, Mick and Jono, 7HRFM calling.
3: Hi.
0: Oh, hello. You're there.
1: How are you, Rachel?
3: Good, thank you. How are you doing?
1: Good. Oh, look, I honestly thought you might have been having the baby, so...
0: We thought, oh, no, it's going to answer phone.
1: Oh,
0: she's on her way.
1: Look out, she's delivering.
3: No, I heard it ringing and I came running.
0: Oh, good.
1: Now, well, you've entered our Many Happy Returns competition.
3: I have.
0: It says here, we're expecting our first baby, hence why we thought you might have been having it. And yep. With my partner self-employed, it would help him save some more have some more time off with Bub when he arrives in the next couple of weeks, which would be lovely.
3: Yeah.
1: Oh, yeah. No, that's a great idea too, because, yeah, people forget, people that are self-employed, you don't get 6 months paid leave, unfortunately. Good on you. Well, you're on the shortlist now, so you're in with a real good chance, and good luck with it. How far along are you with the baby?
3: We're actually 39 weeks today. So
1: wow. Holy heck.
0: Yeah.
3: Any day, some may say.
1: Well, so, I wish we were ringing to say you'd won it, because that might have given you the shock that you need today. so it could be any moment.
0: Yeah.
3: Yeah, apparently. That's what they say.
1: Do you know what you're having?
3: It's a little boy.
0: Yeah.
1: Oh, look, have you thought of names yet, Rachel? Because, you know, Michael is a lovely name.
3: I have heard Michael is a lovely name.
1: I tell you what. Well, that would be awesome. I tell you, you name him Michael and ring me back and I'll have a prize for you.
0: Prize.
1: No, good on you, Dale. You are in the shortlist and good luck with it. Good luck with a baby.
0: Yeah. By the time we draw this, you'll have had the baby, which is weird, isn't it?
1: Yeah. Oh, no, good luck to you. It's just one of the most beautiful times of your life. Both Jono and I have got sons and daughters, but beautiful. Good on you.
3: Thank you so much.
1: Good luck with it.
3: Thanks, guys.
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0: 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An awesome 80s flashback for Pat Benatar. All fired up. You can watch your heaters all fired up today. Cold and wet and windy. 9 degrees, so it's all we're getting. And expect some snow down to 400 metres, possible hail as well. It's everything today. 5 degrees at the moment, but it feels more like zero in the city. It's Sarah Mick and Jono, 16 past eight.
1: Well, it's been an extremely exciting week in the football world, especially in Tasmania with the appointment of Ken Hinckley. Now, the marketers at the Tassie Football Club had a fantastic idea the day Ken was named. Someone came up and said, oh, Ken Oath. You know, Ken Oath.
0: Oh, that's where it's come from.
1: So,
0: right.
1: Yeah, that's Ken, what it's about. Ken Hinckley. Yeah. So what they did, they went out and had a few T-shirts printed, nice green T-shirts with a yellow map of Tassie. Says Ken Oath. Fantastic. They've all been taken off the shelves. Unfortunately, there's a surf company in South Australia that have already got it.
0: Oh, no.
1: They've already copyrighted the Ken Oath.
0: Oh.
1: So they've had to pull it all off the shelves. And we can't sell them anymore, which is a bit of a shame.
0: Oh, so somewhere, some other phrase we could use.
1: Well, you know what, though? If the surf company had have had any brains, they would have said, yeah, go for it. And you can also promote our surf gear while you're at it.
0: I don't see why, you know, you can't have the two. I mean, they're separate states.
1: Exactly. And why not a range of Tassie Devils surf gear for summer? The Ken Oath range.
0: I don't know how well they would sell for Tassie.
1: I'd buy one. Oh, yeah, Mick the Bogan would have it on for sure. But look, I just think we're in good hands with the Devils if they're that quick of thinking, if they are coming up with that sort of stuff real quick. Well, just everything we have to do with them, Jono, even having the lady in talking about the selection process.
0: Lauren Johnson, yeah.
1: Lauren, I mean, everything we're seeing is very professional, isn't it?
0: At the top end of the scale.
1: So, look, it's exciting times. And unfortunately, if you were one of the people that grabbed one of those Ken Oath T-shirts and you're a double XL, can you give me a ring? 6216 1017. I'll make an offer.
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0: HR FM with Taylor Swift. I knew it. I knew you. It's Sarah, Meek and Jono. 25 past 8. After 8.30, we'll give away some more tickets for Spider-Man. Brand new dates in cinemas July 30.
1: Yep.
0: In the meantime, it's such a shame about the Ken Oath thing for the Tassie Devils with Ken Hinckley.
2: I agree.
0: Yeah. My concern was that it would eventually turn into Ken L. So...
1: In the
0: doghouse. Maybe it's a good thing we don't have it.
1: You're not wrong.
0: We've got somebody here who has a further idea on it. What's your name?
3: It's anonymous.
0: Well, I like the sound of it already.
1: What's going on, mate?
3: I'm an ideas man. Now, why can't we... There was another state that done it. Was the Northern Territory. So why can't we have FUC any... Say g'day.
1: Oh, that wouldn't be a bad one either.
3: Should I patent that?
0: Yeah,
1: I think you should, mate.
3: Yeah, you're to patent any say g'day.
1: Make sure you're patent yourself while you're there, won't you, cock?
3: I'll paint myself blue.
1: Good on you, mate.
3: All right, have a good one.
1: See ya.
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16: Reports of a crash in Howrah just on the South Arm Highway on approach to Shoreline Drive. A little bit slow going through there in any case. Tasman Highway still a clear run in from Sorel Brooker Highway slow in patches southbound through Latana, and we've just had reports of a crash Queen's Walk just off the Brooker. Oz Alert, Australia's new emergency messaging system, will send a test alert to compatible mobile devices around 2 p.m. on Monday, 27 July. If you receive one, you do not need to do anything as it is just a test authorised by the Australian Government, Canberra. And that's the latest real-time traffic on 101.7 7HOFM.
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2: Morning, I'm Ebony Ablett. It's expected to take around a month to fix a building error that's forced the closure of the kitchen at the Risdon Prison and the outsourcing of meals for inmates. Olivia Hicks reports.
17: Despite opening 3 months ago, the $19.8 million kitchen and bakery was closed this month due to a slip resistance issue with the flooring. The prison has since been sourcing meals from a Victorian contractor at an estimated cost of $90,000 a week. Corrections Minister Guy Barnett says the contractor is working to replace the flooring, which will take 3 to 4 weeks. He says the government expects any extra costs incurred due to the closure to be covered by the contractor.
2: Overseas, the US president says he's turning up the heat on Iran, threatening to blow up a bridge or a power plant for every ship they attack in the Strait of Hormuz. Donald Trump's threat follows an 11th consecutive night of strikes on Iran. His Secretary of State, Marco Rubio, though, says the preference is to come up with a new peace deal.
18: We remain open to diplomacy. We remain open to working it out in a negotiated way. But right now, they don't seem to be serious about that. And so we're going to continue to protect shipping.
2: To the mainland now, where the house at the centre of an Australian classic is set to become a castle once more. The Victorian home used for the 1997 film The Castle has won council approval to become a family home again. It was recently relocated from Melbourne to Beechworth. And more health options are set to benefit residents south of Hobart, with a concept design released for a $30 million expansion of the Kingston Community Health Centre. Three new precincts are included to better meet community health needs, with new services including a fixed breast screen site, audiology and oral health services, postnatal care, mental health care and physiotherapy among the proposed offerings. Feedback sessions on the proposal are being held next week, and subject to approvals, construction is expected to begin early next year. Locals are encouraged to view the proposal on the Department of Health's website.
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2: To AFL First, where former Swans coach John Longmire believes Ken Hinckley will excel in the top job here in Tasmania after he himself missed out on the role.
19: He's got a great connection with his players. He's obviously clearly experienced. He's a country lad, which I think fits in well with what they're after. He'll be that coach that gets emotional and gets passionate. Players can't help but buy into that. I think he'll do a great job for him.
2: Speaking there on 360, he's also ruled himself out of the race for the Bombers and the Blues coaching gigs. And Ukrainian protesters have gathered at Sydney Olympic Park following the arrival of the Russian team at the Water Polo World Cup. It's one of the first times a Russian flag has flown at an international sporting event since the invasion of Ukraine 4 years ago. I'm Ebony Ablett, that's the latest.
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0: You'll need to layer up today if you're heading out. Top of just 9 today for Hobart. Showers increasing this afternoon. Possible hail with it. Snow down to 400 metres. It'll be windy as well. In fact, there's a severe weather warning for damaging winds for the far southeast and southwest of the state. And there's a bushwalkers weather alert as well in force. More showers for tomorrow and the weekend, but a little warmer at least, up to 13. Right now, it's 3 in the day. Valley, 5 in the Huon, and 5 degrees across Hobart, but feels closer to zero.
21: 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Sarah, Mick and Jono for breakfast.
1: Well, more tickets to win?
0: Yep. We've got Spider-Man Brand New Day, which is in cinemas July 30, and we're going to spin another web of lies next. We're going to work out who's telling the truth. Today's theme, the craziest reason for leaving a job.
1: Oh, yeah.
0: Between you and me. All right, one of us will be telling the truth, one of us will be lying next. It's the OHFM.

0: hear me tonight. It's Sarah McInjono. Sarah's back next Wednesday after her week off for her birthday week in Queensland. Watch out, Sunshine Coast. It's 22 to 9. Let's play Sarah McInjono's Web of Lies. Spider-Man Brand New Day. It's in cinemas July 30. To win tickets, you just need to listen to our Web of Lies and find the truth. And today's Web of Lies will be about the craziest reason we've left a job between me and Mick.
1: Okay. Well, my first job was at 15 was working in Billiards and Kings down here. It was in Elizabeth Street. It was a pushbike shop.
0: Oh, yeah.
1: One of the oldest ones in Tasmania. Anyway, it was all right. It was my very first job. And Dad had always said, if you don't get a job, if you can't find a job, you've got to go to matric, to college, you know.
0: Right.
1: And, oh, God, no.
0: Not for me.
1: 15 years old, I just knocked on every door in Hobart and ended up getting an offer of a job in Billiards and Kings. Anyway, I was there about 3 or 4 months when they employed a girl to do sales downstairs. I was upstairs. And she wasn't much different in age to me, about 16 or 17, but a big girl, very big girl.
0: Right.
1: Anyway, she used to flirt with me shockingly, and obviously she had a crush on me, but I just wasn't interested, you know. But she'd come upstairs and bully me a bit, you know, press me against a bike or something so that I couldn't get round her.
0: Right.
1: And it was a bit uncomfortable. And being 15 and being brought up just with Dad, really, I got used to really do me head in the fact that I didn't want to be nasty.
0: Right.
1: But she was just onto me, you know, trying to corner me and grab me and stuff. And so, no, I ended up leaving and getting a job in a sports shop.
0: Oh, you left a job because a woman was
1: sexually harassing me. Yes.
0: Right.
1: Behemoth of a woman.
0: Okay, well, that's Mick's reason. My craziest reason for leaving a job, I could say that it was leaving a good job in the public service to get into radio, but I won't say that. It was a radio job in Queensland, and the boss was a bit of a drunk, and he rang me up at 5:30 in the morning. I was doing the breakfast show, and before 6 o'clock, you'd have to play half an hour of country music.
1: Oh, yeah.
0: And he rings up and he says, "You're from Sydney, aren't you?" So, yeah. Yeah, I can tell because you've just played Kenny Rogers. That's not country. And I thought, what the hell?
1: Kenny Rogers.
0: Kenny Rogers. Anyway, as time went on, I think it was 11 months in, and my mate there and his wife, they've decided they were going to leave.
1: Yep.
0: And I thought, oh, I can't stand this job.
1: He ground you down.
0: Yep, I can't stand this job without my mate and his wife there, so I left as well. So we both left on the same night.
1: Yep.
0: And we drove out of town, and we could just hear the ads playing over music when we were leaving, and we thought,
1: she's on auto.
0: It's on auto.
1: All right, who's telling the truth, Hobart?
0: 6216 1017. It's between me and Mick today, the craziest reason for leaving a job. Who's telling the truth here? For a double pass to see Spider-Man Brand New Day in cinemas July 30.
1: Yes. Jono had a manager that had virtually ground him down until he left, and I had a an overactive woman who ground me down.
0: Hello, 7HOFM, who's this?
2: It's Phyllis.
0: Hey, Phyllis. Who's telling the truth here?
2: Definitely
0: Jono. Definitely
1: spot on.
0: True.
1: Spot on.
0: Yeah, I couldn't believe it. 5:30 in the morning.
3: You don't know country music.
2: I'd believe that.
0: Yeah, absolutely.
2: Yeah, as soon as I heard it, I thought Mick wouldn't be frightened of a girl at 15. Mick would love it.
0: I know, that didn't seem true, did it?
1: Exactly, Phyllis.
2: Mick would be all over that.
1: Exactly, Phyllis. God.
0: Well done, you've got the double pass to see Spider-Man Brand New Day in cinemas July 30.
2: I'll give it to my daughter.
1: Hold there, Phyllis.
0: All right. Yeah.
2: Thank you.
0: Yes, the world may have forgotten Peter Parker, but he hasn't forgotten them. Spider-Man. It's back. It's 18 to 9, 7HFM.

0: 7HR FM with Justin Bieber and Daisies. Cold, wet and windy today. Possible hail, snow down to 400 metres and bingo. Got all the weather things on the bingo card. 9 degrees is all we're getting. It's 5 at the moment, but feels more like -1. It's Sarah Mick and Jono, quarter to 9.
1: You know what? People have... Sometimes Australians can be slow learners. I mean, for how many... I've been doing this show now for 14 years. I'm nearly done with the 14th.
0: And yes, you are a slow learner.
1: I am a slow learner. But I tell you what, how many times have we seen junior sport where fights erupt between parents and you think, oh, well, you know, that's a good warning here. We won't ever see that again. And then yesterday we saw a rugby match, under 18s, where all the spectators are into it. It was absolutely disgusting to watch.
0: Yeah, I know.
1: And you know, a 71-year-old man ended up in hospital with bad injuries through being bashed for watching his grandson play rugby.
0: I just don't get it. Grown adults. I mean, kids, maybe I understand. Teenagers, possibly. But grown adults. This guy's 71. Not saying he caused it, but...
1: No, but...
0: You step out of it.
1: And not only that, if you're a 70-year-old man getting jobbed by 30- and 40-year-old parents and all that, walk away, all of yous. For God's sake, grow up. And if the kids have a little bit of a Barney on the ground, well, they soon get separated by the umpires, the elected officials, not people running off the sidelines and carrying on like heroes with children.
0: Yeah.
1: I just think...
0: This has been happening for years, though.
1: Oh, it has. But for God's sake, people, grow up. Jeez.
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0: Qantas, Dunway.
1: No, sorry. 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Start your day the fun way with Sarah, Mick and Jono. 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

0: Sienna Spyro, Material Lover, 7A Show FM. It's 3 to 9 already on this freezing cold day. We've got $50 for you to win soon to spend at Hyperdrive Kart Racing, Mertonvale Circuit in Kingston with Mick's Mindbender.
1: Yep.
0: You were just talking about fights that break out of kids' sports.
1: Yeah.
0: It has been happening for years.
1: My word.
0: Hello?
2: G'day. I played football for Cambridge years ago and turned around and here's two of the same players fighting in the full four position. They were brother-in-laws.
1: Oh, be bugged.
2: Rolling around, throwing punches into each other. Hey.
1: And both on the same team.
2: Yep. Then another time we played over at Brisbane Vale. Bloody half-time came, we went in the shed, just come back out. The umpires never came out. They were locked in. And put a chair up against the door. We went back out.
1: That was the good old days of football.
2: He's up and down. He's taking a bottle of Stone's Mac up there because of the snow.
1: Oh, beautiful.
2: Right beside the goalpost.
1: I can remember playing Signet in the snow one day and they brought out and gave us a shot of a Stone's Green Ginger Wine at half time.
2: Yeah.
0: There's a hydration break.
1: Yeah. Warm us all up.
2: I'll go on, Pa. I couldn't even pick up the flag one day up there.
1: He was that pissed.
2: Yeah. Hey. Didn't know it was a goal or a point or what it was.
1: Oh, good on you, mate.
2: Thanks, mate. Good
1: see
2: old
1: ya.
2: Days.
1: Yeah, bloody oh, see ya.
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18: Good morning, I'm Ebony Applett from the Hobart Newsroom. The Prime Minister will take to the stage when Labor's national conference kicks off in Adelaide today, with a number of contentious policy issues tipped to be worked out behind the scenes. Around 3,000 people are expected to attend the 50th iteration of the conference. conference over the 3 days, 400 of those Labor delegates. Attacks on gas exports, tougher gambling reform and the AUKUS deal among the topics to be discussed. Meantime, the Federal Treasurer is lowering expectations of an extension to the fuel excise cut. It's currently saving motorists 16 cents a litre off the price of fuel. Despite fresh fears of petrol price hikes because of the conflict in the Middle East, Jim Chalmers has told the ABC the discounts are likely to end on the 2nd of August.
9: We keep all of this under review in the usual way, but our expectation is that it will taper off in the first couple of days of August.
18: Prices in Greater Hobart are currently between $1.62 and $1.95 per litre for unleaded. Meantime, a boost for tens of thousands of Aussie healthcare students. The government set to announce today it will expand its practical placement payments from July 1 next year. It means students studying degrees such as physio, occupational therapy and paramedicine will get up to $388 a week while on placement. Domino's Pizza has been accused of engaging in deceptive conduct that led to wage underpayments. The federal court ruling that thousands of staff have been denied penalty rates and minimum shift entitlements. And Australia's flag bearers for the Commonwealth Games have been named. Pole vaulter Nina Kennedy will lead our athletes out on the arena at tomorrow's opening ceremony in Scotland. Swimmer Tim Hodge will carry the King's baton. I'll have the latest in sport for you in just a moment.
17: Is stress and mild anxiety

0: ceremony of the 2032 Brisbane Olympics. I'm Ebony Ablett. That is the latest update for your news and sport.
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4: Well, we've got the sun out over Hobart at the moment. Don't let it fool you. We're only getting 9 degrees today, and the showers will increase this afternoon with possible hail and snow down to 400 metres. It's windy as well. There's a severe weather warning for the far southeast and southwest, and there's a bushwalkers weather alert as well. More showers tomorrow and for the weekend, but a little warmer, up to 13 degrees right now. It's 5 in the Derwent Valley, 7 in the Huon, 6 on the Eastern Shore, 5 in the city, but feels more like 0. Yes.

0: 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You could be winning $2,000 from us. Spoil yourself with it. Another happy return. And all you need to do is enter at 7hofm.com.au and we'll put somebody else on the shortlist tomorrow. It's 14 past nine.
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2: 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Why does the other monkey jump off too?
0: Okay.
2: There are two monkeys on a tree and one jumps off. 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
0: There's $50 to win here to spend at Hyperdrive Kart Racing, Mertonvale Circuit in Kingston. 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
2: 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Get in there. Games, yep. Arcade. They've got it all going on.
0: All right, 6216 1017.
2: There are two monkeys on a branch of a tree and one jumps off. 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Come on.
0: Hello, 7HRFM. Who's this?
3: Scott.
0: Scott?
2: Come on, Scott.
3: Monkey see, monkey do.
2: That's it, mate. Good on you, son. You got $50 to spend at Hyperdrive.
0: Beauty. Oh, you know, I thought that was my first thought as well. I thought, no, it can't be that
2: can't
0: stupid.
2: Be that simple. No, good on you, Scotty. You hold there, mate.
3: Will do.
0: All right. Monkey see, monkey do. 7HRFM.

0: the biggest game. Celebrate Show FM with Amy Shark and Sarah Meekin-Jono. With Sarah off until next Wednesday. We've got a 20-song music marathon coming up after 10 as well with Bo. Thanks to E&S, the kitchen, bathroom and laundry experts. That'll warm you up. Get dancing in the cold weather.
1: Yes.
0: It's 21 past nine.
1: Well, the Health Minister, Bridget Archer, she's released plans yesterday for the $30 million expansion of the Kingborough Community Health Centre. And, oh, it just looks so amazing and so good for the area. Like Kingborough, the Huon Valley will all feed into that. Mm-hmm. It's virtually putting another two stories on what's already there, but expanding the services. Now, the three precincts in one, there's you're going to have a health centre for children, you're going to have women and family precinct,
0: yep.
1: And you're also going to have oral health and audiology all down there. So
0: right.
1: Hearing, sight, children, all these other things. There's also some youth mental health services down there too under one roof. And honestly, every area now needs these sort of services.
0: Absolutely,
1: it's getting out.
0: Yeah.
1: And this is going to take a lot of pressure off the ED again, you know.
0: Yeah.
1: If you've got one of these medical centres close in your community, it's a no-brainer to go there rather than, you know, burden the hospital.
0: Well, anybody who's had kids has probably been to one of these centres
1: yeah.
0: for just to check up on different things, because they don't leave anything to chance these days, which
1: That's
0: is
1: right.
0: great. But, we don't want to overload the existing system, so
1: and
0: this is great.
1: Honestly, Jono, for people living, even you in the Derwent Valley, like we live down the Huon Valley, you've got right the way down to Southport, all the channel areas, Woodbridge and all feeding into the city virtually for years. Well, now they can just go to Kingston, maybe do a bit of shopping, have a coffee, go over there to the health precinct. Hopefully it'll make the experience a lot more comfortable for people than having to go to an ED and line up and sit in there and get triaged and then go and wait again. I was listening to a woman talking about how the emergency departments work and how once you get there, a triage nurse will come out and they give you a number. Mm. And the number nominates how urgent you are, like, because a lot of people were complaining about how, you know, oh, I was sitting in there 2 hours and someone came in and went in front of me. Well, that's because they were an emergency,
0: yeah.
1: you know. And so if you've got a number five, you'll probably be waiting for a while to get your Band-Aid on, you know. but look, honestly, well done again to the government. They are pouring a lot into health. They're trying their hardest, I think. And this will be a magnificent thing for the Kingborough area and the Huon Valley.
0: Yep. Another example of a place that's booming.
1: That's right.
0: And spending for it.
1: Good stuff.
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0: 7HRFM with Medusa, Piece of Your Heart. Cold, wet and windy today. The wind really is the killer today. Mm. We've had gusts up to 48 kilometres an hour in the last half an hour or so. So when it's 6 or 7 degrees, it feels more like minus 1 in this wind. We're only getting to 9 today, so expect plenty of snow in some places as well.
1: Yes.
0: It's Sarah Mick and Jono. It's 23 to 10.
1: Well, our climate's certainly not turning tourists off. Tasmania's just recorded a record 1.4 million visitors to the end of March. So that's only nine months of a financial year. Now, tourism spending has climbed to almost $3.8 billion in the state now.
0: Mm-hmm.
1: It's unbelievable. 4.8% we've risen in a year, and spending has lifted by 7.8%. Queensland was the standout market for us, with 259,600 visitors, which is up 12.7% on last year. International spending has hit $760 million, despite arrivals remaining below pre-pandemic levels.
0: So, right,
1: yeah. Tell you what, we're doing all right. We're doing all right in the tourism market when I think... And you'd know this yourself too. I think people are a little bit scared of world travel at the moment because there's so much crap going on. And why would you want to go overseas?
0: Well, my wife needs to go back to the UK at some point, and she keeps putting it off because the war keeps churning on in the Strait of Hormuz.
1: Yes, but you do insist on sending her Air Iran. No, we shouldn't joke about that.
0: No.
1: No, but look... Great stuff to the tourist operators, to the, you know, people like the Airwalk down at Geeveston. You've got Coal River Valley tourism operators, everything. Well done, because it's you blokes that are attracting them, you know.
0: Not surprised we, our biggest customers are Queensland, because especially in summer when it gets so hot and sticky up there, all they want to do is come down somewhere cold or cooler, not cold.
1: Exactly. And I'll guarantee you if we did the same survey here of what's our famous destination, it's Queensland in winter.
0: In winter.
1: In winter, we go that way. In summer, they come this way.
0: They play Spot the Tassie.
1: Yeah,
0: musical states. In Queensland.
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1: That's Olivia Rodrigo, Stupid Song, new song. 7HRFM, we are 100% Hobart. It's almost 10 o'clock, that's it for us.
2: Sure is, we'll go home and battle the weather, mate.
1: I actually feel
2: on the
1: like
2: couch.
1: On the couch, yeah. I actually feel like going to do the rest of my day from home.
2: Yeah, you sure?
1: Because the heating will be on.
2: Yes.
1: Not that it isn't here, but if the heating's going to be on that I'm paying for, I want to enjoy it.
2: Exactly, Flamin'. Right, if you're paying for it, use it.
1: Yeah, right, might do that.
2: No, good stuff, mate.
1: All right.
2: Work always goes better with wine. Just remember that, John.
1: True, absolutely. Bo's up next with a 20-song music marathon. Alanis Morissette, he's got coming up, plus Jonas Brothers. And he might even put somebody else on the short list for our many happy returns. So get entering, 7hrfm.com.au.
3: 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Players, coaches, parents getting kids to and from the game. 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
13: Good morning, I'm Ebony Applett from the Hobart Newsroom. The Prime Minister will take to the stage when Labor's national conference kicks off in Adelaide today, with a number of contentious policy issues tipped to be worked out behind the scenes. Around 3,000 people are expected to attend the 50th iteration of the conference over the 3 days, 400 of those Labor delegates. Attacks on gas exports, tougher gambling reform and the AUKUS deal among the topics to be discussed. Meantime, the Federal Treasurer is lowering expectations of an extension to the fuel excise cut. It's currently saving motorists 16 cents a litre off the price of fuel. Despite fresh fears of petrol price hikes because of the conflict in the Middle East, Jim Chalmers has told the ABC the discounts are likely to end on the 2nd of August.
14: We keep all of this under review in the usual way, but our expectation is that it will taper off in the first couple of days of August.
13: Prices in Greater Hobart are currently between $1.62 and $1.95 per litre for unleaded. Meantime, a boost for tens of thousands of Aussie healthcare students. The government set to announce today it will expand its practical placement payments from July 1 next year. It means students studying degrees such as physio, occupational therapy and paramedicine will get up to $388 a week while on placement. Domino's Pizza has been accused of engaging in deceptive conduct that led to wage underpayments. The federal court ruling that thousands of staff have been denied penalty rates and minimum shift entitlements. And Australia's flag bearers for the Commonwealth Games have been named. Pole vaulter Nina Kennedy will lead our athletes out on the arena at tomorrow's opening ceremony in Scotland. Swimmer Tim Hodge will carry the King's baton. I'll have the latest in sport for you in just a moment.
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15: Checking sport, and John Longmire won't put his hand up for the vacant Bombers or Blues coaching roles after he missed out on the Tassie job. The Swans Premiership coach conceding to 360, it was obvious he was never the Devils' first choice.
16: These things become clear over time, and I think that certainly happened with me. It certainly became clear over time about where I sat with my coaching at the moment.
15: And Jack Gunson has signed on at Hawthorn, playing an 18th season next year. The veteran inking a one-year deal after a career-best year last season. Tonight, the Crows host the Pies.
17: Just when you thought it couldn't get any better, the Parthenon Souvlaki Bar is now open at the new Spring Farm Village Shopping Centre in Kingston.